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0: Eric Clapton giving that wah-wah pedal a workout. It's fun to say, wah-wah. Eric Clapton, Sunday fun day, I'm the captain. Here's the flight plan for UCR weekend. We're going to take you back to the 1980s. Yes, the only thing bigger than the hair in the 80s were the guitar riffs. We'll do that with 80s to the max. And for our live in concert segment, we call it UCR Backstage. Get your lighter ready or your cell phone. 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Free Fallin' Into a Sunday with Tom Petty next.
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Tonight is the last night for the 9-concert run for Bon Jovi at MSG. John and the band now hopping across the pond for some dates in London and in Europe. We'll go back to the first one, The Breakthrough. It's Runaway on UCR Weekend.

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3: 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Those crazy

0: 80s to the max. If you've ever rewound a cassette with a pencil, congratulations, you have earned this hour of all 1980s music. Something for the class of 1987 with Guns N' Roses. I'm the captain. Sammy Hagar shows us there's only one way. Yes, only one way to rock. And that's next here on 80s to the max.
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comes to the weekend, we love every minute of it. 80s to the max. It takes a second or two for the beat to drop on this one, but when it does, there's nothing better in the world than Phil Collins on 80s to the max.

0: 80s to the max, something for the class of 1983. Title track to that Kiss album. That was the first album when they were unmasked. Remember when MTV showed us what Kiss looked like without makeup? And we went, oh my God, put the makeup back on. It was weird, wasn't it? We're used to it now. We've seen Paul and Gene and the guys over the years without the makeup. But it was shocking. Shocking, I say. There was a lot of things that were shocking in the 1980s. That's why we're giving you a full hour of 80s rock. The Police are next on 80s to the Max.
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Whenever something goes wrong with my cell phone, I always reference the ghost in the machine. 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

0: UCR weekend with the Eagles. Life in the Fast Lane. Joe Walsh, Don Felder on guitar. I talked to Don Felder this week. He was with the Eagles for 27 years. He's doing a bunch of benefit concerts. He doesn't get paid. He pays the band. He pays the crew. He pays for the stage and the lights. And that's how he gives back, doing these benefit concerts. Good for you, Don Felder. You can keep track of him and all your favorite rock stars wherever they are this summer at ultimateclassicrock.com.
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Taking you back to that awkward middle school dance moment when you didn't know whether to slow dance or fast dance to that one. It's Zeppelin. I'm the captain. You can definitely fast dance to this one. Here's the Scorpions. It's UCR Weekend.

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It's the Chili Peppers on UCR Weekend.

0: Tom Petty forever here on UCR Weekend. We're going to do our live in concert segment in just a couple songs. We call it UCR Backstage. And usually you don't have to do anything. You can just sit there and we play the music for you. But I will need you to either have a lighter or get your flashlight ready from your cell phone. 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

0: 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That moment in the concert when the lighters come on, the cell phone flashlights come on. 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
1: We know something now that we didn't know before. 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

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The Lighters Up edition of UCR Backstage. 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U2 from the 80s.

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You know Eric Clapton did cocaine, right? But a guy named J.J. Cale wrote that song. He also wrote After Midnight that we know from Eric Clapton. And he wrote this one that Lynyrd Skynyrd made huge. It's You See Our Weekend.

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0: Word is we'll have a new Soundgarden album of previously unreleased Chris Cornell stuff in 2027. I cannot wait to hear that. At Soundgarden, I'm the captain. Rockiversary is coming up. Mick Jagger has a birthday today. We'll do some Stones. Roger Taylor of Queen, also a birthday. And a Rockiversary, a great album from ZZ Top, Tres Hombres, this date in 1973. Get ready to rock. Some Rockiversaries coming up on UCR Weekend.
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He was born Michael Philip Jagger on this date in 1943. Mick Jagger, 83 years young, still looking for satisfaction. Happy birthday, Mick. Meanwhile, 77 years ago today, Roger Taylor was born, one of the greatest drummers in rock and roll. Happy birthday, Roger Taylor, from UCR Weekend.

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1: Rumors spreading around in that Texas town about the shack outside the game. You know what I'm talking about. 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

0: Rockiversary for ZZ Top, the Tres Hombres album, LaGrange on that one. Released on this date in 1973, it was ZZ Top's third album, Breakthrough with LaGrange, Beer Drinkers, Hellraisers, also on that album. Before that, Queen, Roger Taylor turns 77 today, and Sir Mick Jagger is 83 years old today. We did some Stones. You know, Mick and Roger and the ZZ Top guys are celebrating right along with us here on UCR Weekend.
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Elton's going to do some dates in Mexico City. Still not done playing live. You can read about it at ultimateclassicrock.com. Hey, we're out of here for the weekend. Back next weekend. Thanks for checking us out today. And thanks to our UCR crew. Joe Lamardi is the showrunner. Bromo, our incredible producer, making it all sound so good today. Thank you, dude. I am the captain, and on behalf of all of us here at Ultimate Classic Rock headquarters, have a great week. Keep on rocking. We'll leave you with the Noise Boys. Have a great week.

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8: Get some.
9: Get some. 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
6: weirdo.
9: Everybody's a weirdo. 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
10: Ready for the big show?
11: Yes.
12: But be prepared.
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1: It's the Dwyer and Michaels Morning Show.

0: Thorpe.
1: Wow, man.
0: Wow, man.
1: It was wild.
0: 5:37. Good morning. It's Monday. It's humid. It's hot. Whew. It's everything. It's Dwyer and Michaels.
1: Mm-hmm. It was 68 on Friday and 75 on Saturday, and it's going to be 90-something today.
2: With the heat index, I think it's supposed to hit 111. That's what I saw last.
1: That's one of my favorite numbers. 111. All right.
0: Yeah.
1: Yeah. I got that to look forward to today while I'm sweating through my car seats. Yum.
2: Yesterday, I saw St. Louis recorded a heat index of 124.
0: It's not a contest,
2: around
0: man.
2: 3 o'clock.
0: It's not a competition.
1: That's terrible.
2: We were up there too, but not quite that high.
1: Yeah, I don't like the heat index. I don't believe in it because it's not real, right? It's just kind of what it feels like outside. But when it's the heat index, that's the heat combined with the humidity, and it makes it hard to breathe. So that's real. You know, that's like having a real actual effect on you, unlike the wind chill, you know, which is fake, you know. But like the heat index, you walk outside, it's like, and then you can't breathe until fall. Welcome to the Dwyer and Michaels Show.
0: How many people ran the Bix on Saturday?
1: 15,000 something. Pretty good year. Solid.
3: You mean in general or members of this show?
0: Well, members of this show, none.
1: Yeah, our streak continues, I believe.
0: Yep.
1: It's
0: our 35th anniversary.
1: Goose, have you ever partaken in the Bix at a ill-advised jaunt up Brady Street Hill?
3: No, most of my participation has been, you know, throwing donuts at the, or water balloons at the participants.
1: Yep. We know our role.
0: Hey, I had a runner get mad at me finally.
3: What'd you do? Was it you or was it someone...
0: No. This was some. There was the pack of elite runners. They come through, and then there's a pickup truck that's following some other pack, and I don't know what it is.
1: If women's leader, maybe. Yeah,
0: but there were a lot of men there.
1: Yeah.
0: I guess that's what it would be. So I jump in. Street clothes on. Because I could see the TV camera. I'm going to get on TV. This dude, get the F out of here. Oh, hey, sorry. You're not even from around here.

0: So was it like the people that were doing the you know how they do the race where two people are trying to beat the elite runners? And
1: no, she won.
0: That's what I heard.
1: Yeah, she got $2,500.
0: Ooh,
1: no, nice. I it must have been the camera that was on the woman who was going to win eventually.
0: They didn't want your shenanigans.
1: I don't want you.
2: It's a pretty strong word to be using on a Monday morning, Goose. Yeah.
0: Well, I'm just wondering, how angry was the guy? Like,
1: get the F out of here! I, on a scale of 1 to 10, he effed me.
2: Maybe he was just mad because he was getting beat by a girl.
1: Yeah.
2: I mean, she's an elite runner, yeah. I don't know. Do you think any of those guys run as, like, protection? Because there's always some yahoo in the crowd. I'm not saying anyone specifically. There's always some yahoo in the crowd who might try to, you know, run at her or...
1: Yahoo?
2: I'm
1: a local treasure.
2: Well, I don't know. Because, I mean, I'm sure she doesn't have like a security team, but...
1: It was a dude and he...
2: some runners take it upon themselves maybe to...
1: Somebody told me, oh, I think that might be a qualifying race. Like, what? You got a mile to go. Just run. What else is there to do? And then, yeah, Liam, who was a graduate of the Taney Passing Academy, he was throwing out Red Bulls to people who were wide open.
3: Defense, who hears? Right there. There's your receiver. Woo! Oh, way across. Look out. Oh, that's in the head.
1: It hit him in the head right off of the dome.
2: Oh.
1: Boom!
2: 16-ounce monster to the head.
1: And he turned and flipped us off.
4: Yeah, so that's two runners you upset.
1: Yeah, so there's 14,990-some.
4: Got to crack a couple eggs to make an omelet.
1: That's right.
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0: bum, ba-da-da-da. It's cake, short skirt, long jacket.
1: Dwyer Michaels here. Congratulations to some guy named Tajay or Tajay Pogacar. He won the Tour de France for his fifth time, which makes you immediately think he's a great cyclist who works really hard, or he's doping.
0: Oh, yeah?
1: Or using some other type of enhancement. I don't know. Ever since Lance Armstrong, I feel like that whole sport and that particular race in general

0: is somewhat tainted.
1: Never really recovered.
0: Yeah. So he's tied the Tour de France record of five wins. And, you know, the Tour de France winning community comes out in support of him, of course. He's about to pass a couple of guys who also have five wins. One of them is 81 years old. And so you get the idea that that guy, right, he's 81. That guy probably did his Tour de France winning fairly. Because back then, there was really no way to cheat. You know what I mean?
1: They hadn't invented the helpers.
0: Well, not the same kind. You know, not the, you know, technology became a great way to dissuade cheating, but it also became a great way to create a market for people who could get around the technology that was being used to prevent cheating.
1: Mm-hmm.
0: And none of that stuff existed back when the 81-year-old guy was winning the Tour de France. But because it's been how long since Lance Armstrong won a Tour de France race?
1: 10 years?
0: It was 2005.
1: It was 15 years.
0: It was almost 20 years. It's 21 years.
1: 21
0: We're not
1: years.
0: Good at math, but still, two decades, and the sport, in my opinion, still just hasn't recovered. You know, there was a lot of sports on TV to watch over this weekend. Sure. The WNBA All-Star game was on, Brickyard 400. I mean, all of your favorite sports were probably on, but the one sport you probably couldn't avoid at least seeing something about was the Tour de France, whether it was just in a quip on a news show outside of your typical watching, whatever it, that's like that international sport that captures everybody's imagination for about 5 minutes.
2: And is it because it just hasn't been on your radar because there's no marquee name like that Lance Armstrong or a Caitlin Clark or the armless bags player that murdered somebody?
0: Right. Thanks for lumping them all together, Goose.
2: There hasn't been that marquee guy, right?
0: Right. Well, the U.S. is, since Lance Armstrong, the U.S. hasn't had an athlete that's done any kind of, you know, damage in the Tour de France at all. Like, whatever happened to the U.S. Postal Service team? Whatever happened to those guys? You know, and I don't know. It just, ever since Lance Armstrong, we're just, as a country, we're like, yeah, we can't do that. You guys go ahead. That's really hard. You're riding up in the mountains and everything. It's terrible. We never liked it to begin with. We only watched it because we had Americans in it.
1: And I think part of the downfall of that team was that it was sponsored by the post office. Because what takes forever to get there to begin with? And why are they spending money? I thought they were broke. Why are they spending money on cheating bicycle riders? For what? We're advertising? Hey, you know what? Mail something. Send a letter. Email. No. Real mail.
0: The United States Postal Service sponsored the team until 2004, the year before Lance won his last Tour de France. And I don't know if they got out of it because before he won his last one, there was already whispers of impropriety. Which people, of course, just said they're jealous. You're just jealous because Lance is so great. Because at that time, you know, he had already survived cancer and made a comeback, and I mean, he was a great
1: self-inflicted, right? Because he was giving himself steroids. He's no hero. He's a cheater.
0: But we didn't know that in 2004. But obviously, the U.S. Postal Service was hip to what was going on.
1: Hmm.
0: And, you know, I'm not sure. It says here it took about $1 million a year for them to sponsor, and their sponsorship lasted 8 years. But you're right, that's $8 million, you know.
1: That's a lot of stamps, Chief.
0: Of government money, right? Don't we fund the post office?
1: Yeah.
0: Yeah, I guess I'd rather a faster mail delivery.

0: unit than a really fast guy on a 10-speed, unless he's got a mailbag. He's bringing me my letters.
1: And what does it do for us? If we win, if we lose, nothing, right? Nobody's going, hey, that's that box that's at the end of our driveway. Let's use that. Why?
0: Because they just won the Tour de France. Didn't you see?
1: They won that race, that bike race. Oh, yeah, that's awesome.
0: How much money did the U.S. Postal Service receive from their lawsuit against Lance Armstrong?
1: Nothing.
0: $5 million. They got five of the $8 million back because he cheated every one of those years.
1: Okay.
0: Every year he cheated, they got their sponsorship fee back. So I suppose there's that. But then you got the trial and everything else. I got to say, there's got to be better ways for the Postal Service to get the word out that they mail letters for you. Everybody's got an address. Start there.
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4: Hi, I'm Mother Susan at St. John's Episcopal Church. You don't have to think, vote, or believe exactly the same to belong here. We believe love brings us together. What unites us is far greater than what divides us. We hope to see you at St. John's.
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0: AC/DC Touch Too Much 6:05 on this Monday morning with Dwyer and Michaels.
1: A lot will be made of the Bix and how much fun everybody had running it and doing whatever dumb stuff they do during it and singing and dancing. But I think the real story is, how did that broadcast go at Hy-Vee, Goose? How did that broadcast go at Hy-Vee, Goose?
2: Well, I'll tell you what. We were playing bags in the parking lot on a beautiful Saturday. It was packed. And congratulations, Tim, our winner of Mississippi Valley Fair Fun Cards. Actually, it was fantastic. It was great. It was the second biggest sporting event in the Quad Cities over the weekend. The Honor Flight Bags Tournament.
1: Okay.
0: I had somebody... tell me that they saw you.
2: Oh, okay.
0: They went out and saw you. Well, they didn't go out. They work at Hy-Vee, so they did in fact see you out front.
2: And they just wanted to sign up to win fair fun cards. So like, yeah, he was there. Oh, yeah. By the way, your friend Debbie from the Honor Flight says hello.
0: All right.
2: Yeah. So it was a great turnout, and you know we had forms there. If there are vets that want to go to the Honor Flight, they have their 66th flight coming up this fall. They're already booked up for all flights for 2026, but they are booking flights into 2027. So if there's vets, and they're even extending the timeline. I think if you've served up to like 1989, now those vets are eligible to go on an Honor Flight.
0: And how does that work? Is it one and done? Or can you keep on going back?
2: It's a one time.
0: One time only.
2: Yeah.
0: Huh?
1: I believe I know some guys who went initially and then went back as a chaperone.
0: Okay.
1: So they went back with some buddies of theirs who were less able to go or couldn't go the first time. And it's a pretty amazing thing. How long has Hy-Vee been sponsoring that? Do you have any idea?
2: I don't, but I mean, they're up to 66 flights, and some of these flights that happen,

0: I think at least one of the flights a year is exclusively paid by Hy-Vee.
1: Yeah. Mm.
2: That's putting your money where your mouth is for sure, man. That's really cool.
3: I remember we were talking to some of the guys who were chaperones, and they're like, yeah, love those breakfast biscuits that they... that's why he keeps going back.
2: I think a couple of years they did like Arby's box lunches. They would do on the bus once.
3: Maybe
2: they,
3: that's what it was.
2: Once they got to Washington D.C., they'd all pile onto a bus as quickly as they could. But a lot of them had trouble getting onto the bus. And then when they got there, they got a little box lunch.
3: There was somebody who was excited because they had Hardee's breakfast biscuits or something. Boy, those are good eating.
0: You're not saying that they're more excited about the food than the monuments built in their honor.
2: To each their own.
3: Yes, that's exactly what it was. We'll do Today in Rock History coming up in just a moment.
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5: Good morning. This is KWWL's Nasir Meikle here with your morning news. An 18-year-old Piasta man is facing charges of sexually abusing a child. Police arrested Landon Block at the Dubuque Law Enforcement Center. Court documents say police responded to a hospital in Cascade after an elementary school-aged child reported Block sexually assaulted her. The child later said it happened more than once. The National Mississippi River Museum and Aquarium in Dubuque will host its Taste of Summer event on August 6th. The event runs from 4:30 to 10 p.m. at the museum on East 3rd Street. Food vendors will compete for a People's Choice Award. 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That was your KWWL News for the morning. Thank you for listening, and have a good day.
6: ABC News, I'm Sherry Preston. A food festival turning to terror in Seattle after police say two people started shooting at each other. Roberto Ramirez was there and heard it.
7: We suddenly heard some firecrackers, what I thought were firecrackers, and people started yelling, shooter, shooter. And there was like a stampede of people just running, knocking down a lot of products from the vendors.
6: Three people were killed, four more hurt, including a two-year-old boy. One suspect is in custody. Police are looking for a second. France's president holding a crisis meeting today with wildfires raging through part of his country. Flames in the southwestern part of France have burned through an area about four times the size of Paris. Ukraine's president will meet with a new British prime minister today. It's the first visit by a foreign leader for new British Prime Minister Andy Burnham. The pause of the war with Iran holding for now. The U.S. and Iran holding off on any new attacks for a second straight day on Sunday. This is ABC News.
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3: 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Kenny Wormald is 42. He was Ren McCormick in that 2011 remake of Footloose. He's also Beach Boy Dennis Wilson in that movie that I just watched and told you about last week, Love and Mercy, about Brian Wilson. Mark Trojanowski, the drummer for Sister Hazel, is 56. Triple H is 57. The WWE superstar, whose real name is Paul Levesque. Donnie Yen is 63. He played the blind monk in Star Wars Rogue One. I'll never forget it. Yahoo Sirius is 73. Albert Einstein in Young Einstein. In 2000, he tried to sue Yahoo for trademark infringement. The case was thrown out of court. Now he's pretty close to the age that Einstein was when he died. So he's got that going for him. Brian Downey, the drummer for Thin Lizzy, is 75. Boy, if you check out those drums on that early Thin Lizzy stuff, you'll be amazed you never noticed how good it was before now. Next time, take a listen. Jerry Van Dyke was born today. Here's some other junk that happened today in rock history. 1586, tobacco was first brought to England from Virginia by Sir Walter Raleigh. Cheech and Chong brought the wacky tobacco to the big screen 400 years later. And Hairball has some in his center console right now.
2: Go and check, officers.
3: Or anyone else in the neighborhood. 1953, the Korean War ended. Nearly 7,700 U.S. servicemen are still missing from that war. It's 1976, today in rock history, John Lennon received his green card, granting him permanent residency in the U.S. 1984, Purple Rain, starring Prince, opened nationwide in theaters. 1984, same year, Pete Rose passed Ty Cobb's record for the most singles in a career with number 3,503. It was 1986 today in rock history when Nancy Wilson of Heart married Cameron Crowe, the director of Almost Famous, Jerry Maguire, and a bunch of others. They divorced in 2010. 1995, today was the day the Korean War Veterans Memorial was dedicated in Washington, D.C. 1996, today in rock history, this is when the pipe bomb exploded at Centennial Olympic Park in Atlanta, killing one person and injuring more than 100. 2018, today in rock history, Huey Lewis was getting ready for a concert in Dallas when he suddenly lost his hearing. He does the show anyway, but he sings way out of pitch. And later he's diagnosed with Meniere's disease. His hearing comes and goes due to the disease. And finally, today in rock history, 2024, Max Martin breaks Beatles producer George Martin's record for most number one hits as a producer. When his latest production for Ariana Grande, Yes And, hit number one on the charts. He became, that was his 24th chart-topping production. His first was Baby One More Time by Britney Spears in 1999. Max Martin and George Martin, no relation in music or any other way. That's a look at today in rock history.

0: Lover Boy. When it's over, 6:21, good morning. You got your Dwyer, you got your Michaels, everybody else is here. Megan, how did your deckmate dancers do this weekend?
1: Oh, so good.
2: Did you?
1: Yeah. It was such a great weekend. Everyone was crying with happiness because, you know.
0: It's over.
1: End of the season, yeah. Mm-hmm. Some vets retiring, so we're going to miss them.
0: Who's retiring? You're not retiring, are you?
1: No, not me.
0: No.
1: They're going to have to wheel me off the

0: field. I ain't leaving.
1: She ain't leaving till she's heaving.
2: The deckmates did much better than the steam wheelers did. So congratulations. And the dance-off was pretty funny between Colin, who was on stage with Luke Bryan, and who's the guy deckmate dancer?
0: Kyle.
2: Kyle. Those two did a dance-off, and Colin won, but only because he was the fan favorite, not because his dance moves were better. He really relied pretty heavily on the worm. Yes. Which I know is the thing that made him famous.
1: Yeah.
2: But he really stuck on that. Kyle was doing all kinds of weird flips and jumps and twirls and spins and all kinds of stuff. And you look over at Colin and he's like, he sort of shrugs and he's like,
1: I ain't doing that.
2: Here's the worm again. Yeah. Yeah, what do you? It's all I got, you guys. It's the worm. That was pretty funny.
1: Now, I thought you weren't going to have him. He wanted to join, right? And do a dance with you guys.
0: Yeah, it was someone in the front office's idea to throw him in one of our dance routines. But our coach was like, no.
1: No.
0: We have everything done. We're not making up something new. But they did a dance off, yeah. And when I asked the crowd, who do they think won, Kyle or Colin? I think it was very clear by the dance off that Kyle won. Mm-hmm. But the crowd did cheer a tiny bit louder for Colin. So I was like, ooh.
2: It's a tough call to make.
0: I'm going to get booed for this.
2: It's a tough call to make, but it's a mistake young MCs make all the time. And here's how you fix it. Whoever you think won, you ask the crowd second.
0: That's why I put Colin second, because he was the guest. And right. I said, they're going to cheer louder for the guest.
2: And that's the thing is no matter who, it doesn't, even when you were doing the Portillo's hot dog race, when you tell one side of the arena, okay, this is your guy, cheer loud for whatever his name was, Milton or whoever it was, and then the crowd cheers, when you say the same thing to the next side of the arena, they've already seen what you're going to do, and so their natural indication is to cheer louder. And so the second guy you pick or the second contestant or whomever always gets the loudest response. So it's a good idea to make sure that the person that you're having the crowd vote for second absolutely is the winner, because otherwise you have that weird kind of like moment of, oh no, they really won, but the crowd is like, not 100. It's kind of a weird moment.
1: Well, did they boo when you announced that Colin won?
0: Yes. Yes, they did.
1: Get him the F out of here.
0: And I said, then why did you cheer louder?
2: Only because Kyle was so much better. It was like obvious, right? Huh. And it was cute that they did it. I don't think it would have mattered either way, but it was kind of fun. And again, better than the action that was happening between the whistles. So I'll absolutely take that entertainment. That was necessary. The steam wheelers end the season on a 5-game skid. That's
1: not good.
2: It's not the way they drew it up, I'm pretty sure.
1: 5-11, I believe, is their final record for the season.
2: Yeah, there was one stretch during the game where we got the ball to start our drive at Tulsa's 4.5-yard line, and we came away with 0 points.
1: Well, from the 4, that's not exactly the red zone.
2: I mean, it's pretty close. It's red. Okay. It's very red.
1: Okay. Okay. All right.
2: Yeah. I don't know. They were out of sync. It's been a tough couple of weeks, obviously. But they'll right this ship. Literally, the steam wheeler. They will right it, and it will be a better season next year. Can't be much worse. 5 wins after that season we had last year. That was, nobody saw that coming.
1: Nope.
2: Yeah, that's too bad.
1: 626, we'll be back.
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0: Motley Crue, 6:34 with Dwyer and Michaels. Some excitement at the Space Needle on Friday night. Did you hear about this? Have you ever been to the Space Needle?
1: Anybody? Yeah, long time ago. I was a kid, I think.
0: Okay. It's, I don't know, 500 feet in the air, so 50 stories. You buy tickets, you go up to the top, you look around, you go back down.
1: Mm-hmm, like every other tall tourist site in the world.
0: Not these two dudes.
2: The two guys burst out, right? And they sprint up to the window. And I'm talking like 10 seconds. Sprint all the way up to the top, climb over, run, and do a backflip off. And
0: they jumped off of the Space Needle. Two guys, base jumpers. Apparently they, well, he tells more.
2: I mean, it was so crazy because everybody was scared at first when they ran out.
3: Jacob Jarrow's video has gone viral, almost 5 million views overnight. He's in Seattle promoting his chai brand with friend Bree and little Emerson and Scooby. He actually almost missed the entire thing.
2: We were supposed to miss the sunset, and Emerson had to pee, so my friend Bree, she went out to go find the bathroom. And then I'm waiting in the line, and she comes back, and she's like, hurry up. They're going to let us skip the whole line because he has to pee.
3: It took a second to figure out what was happening.
0: That's key to the story. So thanks to that kid having to pee, he caught it all on video. But I don't see how they got up and over the glass because it's... There are bars across, but it's open. And these dudes, they went into the bathroom, put on their helmets... And I guess the parachutes.
1: Okay. It seems like they're packing a lot of stuff to go up in the Space Needle with if they got a helmet.
0: Aren't you searching for stuff? How could you sneak parachutes up there?
4: Looking for weapons and, you know, illicit contraband.
0: Well, wouldn't this be illicit contraband?
4: It's just my parachute. I take
0: helmets
4: it everywhere.
0: Helmets and parachute. No, you don't.
4: It's a medical condition.
1: You never know when you're going to need it.
0: What's the name of your medical condition?
4: Parachitis.
0: Oh, all right. Off you go. You don't have to pee, do you?
4: I do, actually.
0: Okay.
1: Hairball's got some kind of shitis. But the helmet, you'd think that you couldn't hide the helmet. Like, dude, what are you wearing your helmet for? I guess everybody bikes and scooters around, though, so a helmet wouldn't be too out of the ordinary. But
0: well, they haven't been able to figure out who it is because they couldn't see where they landed. And you probably would pay cash, right? If you're going to, because that way there's no connection to who you are.
1: Well, and if you think about the security at the Space Needle or any, you know, tourist place like that, they're pretty much volunteers or people who are either off-duty cops or otherwise maybe retired cops or, you know, so they're not plugged into the security grid where they can say, all right, we got two jumpers. They just flew off the side of the Space Needle and they're one's in a red parachute, one's in a white parachute. They went southwest. Nobody's ready for that. You're too much agape going, I can't believe people just jumped off the Space Needle and there they go.
0: Yeah.
1: And, you know, I guess the rest of it's a crapshoot. And if you're the jumper, you're like, what are the odds that some authority is going to be around there wherever we'd land? And they're going to say, hey, did you just jump off the Space Needle? You know, it's a game of odds, I suppose.
5: And there's probably a pickup truck waiting for them at some point, right? Mm-hmm. I mean, they're trying to project themselves so far away from the needle with wherever their landing zone is. There's somebody waiting to load them up and get them out of there.

0: Yeah.
1: I mean, that's how I would do it anyway.
0: Well, you have to have some sort of support team. Where's your keys? How are you going to get home?
2: Who's recording it for YouTube?
3: Yeah, Michael Collins. That's the guy. The guy who didn't go up on the moon? He's the same guy. He's your Michael Collins. Uh-huh. Yeah, dude, just follow us around with your pickup truck. And wherever we land, you need to scooch up all the parachutes and everything, throw them into the back of the truck while we, you know, take off our harnesses and dive in and get a cool drink.
0: So the people, these two guys, they scan their tickets at 8:50. And then at 9:21... is when they jumped. That's when shortly after that, police responded to the top of the building.
3: Sure.
0: They're not there. Yeah. That's the one place on the planet you don't have to look.
3: Right.
0: They're pretty sure we got that covered.
3: And is it dark by then? 9:20. That's
0: It was a sunset.
3: Yeah.
0: He says it was sunset. Yeah. So 9 o'clock, it's starting to go down. Preliminary investigation revealed two identified people entered the building, seen on camera at the top level for viewing. They were standing around, possibly scouting. Shortly after, they entered a restroom, came out with helmets on. Both approached a glass window facing north. They ran and they jumped to the opposite side of the glass. At that point, they were on the ledge. They did a backflip off, and they were gone. Security was uncertain of the location where they landed.
3: Well, they can't see. You know what I mean? Beyond a certain level, like if somebody did it off the sky deck of the Willis Tower or whatever it's called in Chicago, security is on that floor. Well, they can't, you know. Well, they went that way. I don't know. I'm in here. I'm in the building. I don't know what they did. Is there some sort of penalty for that?
0: Yeah, you faced. It says trespassing, but
3: you paid to, well,
0: yeah, you paid to be there. You didn't trespass. You jumped off. You did him a favor.
3: Yeah.
0: You left.
3: Two less people for the elevator down.
0: It was not immediately known whether either person who jumped was injured. They faced charges, including trespassing.
3: Ooh. I mean, and that's really it, right?
0: That's it.
3: I mean, no wonder you do it.
0: Don't do that, man.
3: Okay.
0: I mean, if you want to avoid that, make some money off of it. Have one day set aside where it's just base jumpers and you charge a crazy amount of money for everybody. If you want to watch them jump from up top, well, it's a premium. If you want to jump, we call it the you flipping fools or something like that. Because you got to flip off of it and it's, you know, they'll pay it. So you might as well make some money.
1: And if they're spending all that money, you're probably going to have them sign waivers. And then that's great for the people down below, because if the people aren't good and they smack into a building or something.
0: This is awesome.
1: Yeah. It's a sight to be seen.
0: Mm-hmm.
1: I'm looking at the map of the Seattle area where the Space Needle is. And there's a giant park. Think like a Grant Park in Chicago. That's maybe 7-10 blocks away. So I'm sure that they could easily, you know, direct their flight to there for a open landing spot.
3: So I just did a quick search. So the Space Needle is 520 feet up.
0: Okay.
3: Okay. It says here that if you're a base jumper, about the most you can glide and land away is between 400 and 600 feet.
0: That's it?
3: So only about the same height of the Space Needle laying down is about as far as you can go. It says here, with favorable wind conditions, you might be able to go further, but only slightly. So you would touch down between 400 and 600 feet away. So, Goose, I don't know where that park is that you said, but that must have been.
0: They jumped on the north side. We're going to find them from here, from Iowa.
4: Hey, do you guys look at that park? That's where they are.
3: Yep. Well, first, I want to get up on the top and make sure they're not there.
0: And how much is a ticket to go to the top of the Space Needle?

0: more or less than to go to the top of the Arch in St. Louis? Because the Arch in St. Louis, you're inside of the stainless steel structure. Yeah. You can't get out of there.
1: It's like, between $35 and $55.
0: Okay.
2: What plan would you like, sir? Would you like to...
0: What do I get for my $35 as opposed to the $55?
1: Well, $35 will get you up there. What's the difference? They have peak hours and days, mm-hmm. so they do surge pricing on the Space Needle.
0: Are you kidding?
2: Mm-hmm. That's not ridiculous. If you buy a subscription.
0: How much if I go to the St. Louis Arch, Megan?
3: $15.
0: Yeah, but I can't jump, right?
3: No.
0: Can I jump at the Space Needle?
1: I mean, you can. Those guys did.
0: No, as a representative, you could. That'd be hairball. He'd get hard. I mean, I don't give a damn. I clock out at 9. So, yeah, if you're going to do that, man, wait till I get to my spot so I can get some good video. I mean, you can. Those guys did it. Okay, we'll take two of those tickets. And that's the $55 price?
1: Yeah.
0: Okay. And I don't got to sign any kind of waiver?
1: No, not at all. Okay. It's all...
0: I like you. You're cool, man. How long have you worked here?
1: I just started today.
0: How about you, girl? How long you worked here at the St. Louis Arch?
3: I don't even work here.
0: Okay. So what do I get for my $15?
2: Nothing. See you, sucker.
0: Hey, who's your helper? Officer! You guys rip me off, man.
2: $15 every time.
4: Now, if you're going to really do the Space Needle, don't you want the fast pass, the option that gets you in and to the top right away? Because if you wanted that option, two tickets on the fast pass, $300.
0: Well, what's the fast pass? Is there, there's like an elevator that shoots you up and out? No,
4: not Willy Wonka style.
0: Oh, that's what I want. Here it comes. Hold on. Well, what's the, so what? You don't wait in line behind.
4: You get to go immediately to the top. You also get to view the Cholula Garden and Glass visit and
0: no
4: an
0: way.
4: IMAX.
0: The Cholula what?
4: The Garden and Glass unlimited viewing.
0: Wow!
4: Visit anytime during the day. Must be another. Thing you can view that's nearby.
0: I guess I don't envision like there being like super long lines at the Space Needle. I mean, it's been around for a long time. Aren't people over it? Maybe not.
4: Well, you know, Seattle is one of the huge hubs for the cruise ships.
0: Oh.
4: You know, that's where we did our Alaskan cruise. Everybody comes. There's so many cruise ships lined up with like 6 or 7 different ports on the coastline.
0: So those people, screw the whales. If you look off to your right, we got two morons jumping off the Space Needle. It's moron season.
4: Yeah, I'm sure there's always people trying to get up.
0: My guy over here, the new dude who just started working at the Space Needle, you got a better deal for me?
1: Well, I was going to tell you, the Cholula Garden and Glass is the studio glass showcase of Dale Cholula.
0: And who's is that somebody I should know?
1: Yeah.
0: Who's he?
1: He's the guy that does all the glass work.
2: He's like,
0: here, you
2: Seattle
0: need two
2: version.
0: Of those tickets.
2: See the Seattle version of Isabel Bloom?
1: Kind of. Well, you know those like chandelier looking things that you'll see that have all the squiggly glass on them?
4: So he's not doing like the Tommy Chong glass works?
1: I'm sure he's probably pretty good at that too.
0: That's how he comes up with his best ideas.
2: Yeah, man.
0: And that's all included for my $55?
1: No, that's with the other package.
0: Mm-hmm. Oh, I don't get to see that? I got to buy the $300 thing?
1: Yeah.
2: And for $500, you could throw those pieces of glass off the observation deck of the Space Needle.
0: Oh, I just threw those two glass holes off. And isn't there a restaurant at the top, or am I thinking of something else? Anybody want to take a...
4: I've never been.
0: Okay.
4: But I'll
0: I'm talking
4: around.
0: To my tour guides here.
1: Yeah. The Loop Lounge.
0: The Loop Lounge?
1: But Loop is spelled O-L-O-U-P-E.
3: Lupe.
0: Hey, aren't you from St. Louis? Just here to help your buddy?
1: Oh, it hasn't opened yet. It's launching soon. Reservations open in early September.
0: Gosh, you'd think... I thought the Space Needle was done.
2: How many other jumps have occurred off of the observation deck of a Space Needle?
0: Oh, I bet this wasn't the first one. A dozen, 2 dozen, 100.
2: There have been

0: six others.
1: A half dozen.
0: All authorized.
1: Authorized?
0: Yep.
1: So this is the first time. Really?
0: Okay. There were four for...
1: Hey, man, you already told me six.
0: Some promotional stunt for a TV show called American Journal that was airing in 1996.
1: Okay.
0: And two others that either happened before that, they're not 100%. See, they don't want to say. They don't want to say, oh, yeah, people jump off this all the time.
1: We don't talk about it.
0: Right.
1: I'm sure it happens all the time. You're right. So the... I don't see how they were able to do this where they got up and over the glass, because the glass that keeps you from jumping, it's like 30 feet tall.
0: Mm-hmm.
1: And how they scaled up it, you don't see on any of the videos. So they climbed up and over. Looked around, sized themselves up, stood on the back. Everybody's got their cameras, and there they go. It's pretty amazing. Oh, here's a good question. Somebody who's been there. You know, they have to get far enough out to avoid the net that keeps the suicide people.
0: Mm-hmm.
1: But yeah, how do you get up there with a parachute and they don't go, hey, what's that all about? It's camera gear.
2: Just in case.
0: Well, and the one guy's got like a helmet on. It's not like a helmet I was thinking, like, you know, so I'm safe on my 10 speed. This guy's, he looks like the Rocketeer. The damn thing, it's a full face mask with a camera on the top of it.
1: And as I'm watching them climb, they got... It's glass, so let's get their fingerprints and run them through CODIS. We know the name. We also know that he's a child predator, too. They had to have had somebody help him on the inside.
0: Maybe this is one of those times where you say that even though we see it on video, it didn't really happen. That's one of those, you know, Michael's warned us a year ago that soon we'll be seeing stuff that we think is real, but it's not.
1: Well, I mean, Ethan had to pee, and that guy had to wait behind, so his lady friend, right? We heard that.
0: Yeah.
1: So, oh my God, they're going to jump. Far out, man. 6:50, back in just a moment on the Dwyer and Michael Show.
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0: 6:55. Good morning. Goose thinks this might have been sanctioned by the city of Seattle, like the tourism board or something.
1: I'm like, what if it's just to raise awareness of, hey, come visit the Space Needle?
0: Yeah, you need like some guerrilla marketing. I bet you can't do this.
1: Well, no, we don't want you to do this. But look at what happened.
0: Let me talk to my favorite ticket agent. Do you want us to do that?
2: I don't care what you do.
3: He's off.
0: That's why
3: you're
0: my guy. That's why you're my guy. What's your name?
2: I don't have a name.
0: Okay.
3: So along with Goose's theory, was the shooting last night outside the Space Needle also viral promotion? Try to get some more people out there?
0: Get them on the news?
3: Yeah.
0: See, the ticket guy says. Yeah, we do that around here sometimes, drum up business.
3: Maybe the guys who did the jumping also did the shooting. And it was like a big, exciting thing.
0: Well, they jumped on Friday night. And shooting happened last night. Okay. So Friday, Saturday, Sunday.
2: Isn't Seattle the windy city?
0: No, that's Chicago.
3: Seattle's the fish city.
2: Floating around up there because it's so windy. Coming off the ocean. Oh, all that ocean breeze.
0: Okay.
1: Wait a minute. Isn't Point Break coming back to movie theaters? Did they rob a bank too before they did this?
3: Oh, good question, Goose.
0: You know, it could be just a couple of a-holes who jumped.
3: All this. No, it's got to be something more.
0: It's got to be something bigger than that.
2: Goose, you're saying they robbed a bank and their escape plan is, okay, then we're going to run inside the Space Needle, yes, buy two tickets.
3: Wait in line.
2: Yep. We'll get the fast pass.
1: And then we put on our President Nixon masks and jump, right? Or no, they had that on when they robbed the bank.
0: We have to have the helmet, man.
3: For safety.
0: Here's the people who were visiting, and the kid had to take a whiz. Jacob and his lady friend.
4: They burst through the door, and at first I was like, what the heck? So they kind of like shoved past me and Emerson. So I was like, well, what the heck is going on? Like, why are you pushing past me and my kid? They were running towards the glass, and they jumped up. And that's when Jacob was like, they're climbing up. And I'm like, oh my God, go watch, Emerson, go.
0: Yeah, get it. Get it on video. Go, Emerson. Pee your pants. So did they... I know that the guys were... Yep, there goes the backflip. That's insane. So does he say that the jumpers went to the bathroom first? Was that part of it too?
5: All right, and they sprint up to the window, and I'm talking like 10 seconds. Sprint all the way up.
0: So they came out of nowhere.
5: The two guys burst out, right? And they sprint up to the window, and I'm talking like 10 seconds. Sprint all the way up to the top, climb over, run and do a backflip off. And I mean, it was so crazy because everybody was scared at first when they ran out.
0: Mm-hmm. But yeah, that ring, it almost looks like a Saturn ring around the perimeter, mm-hmm, of the Space Needle. That's the suicide net. So you'd have to get way out and over. That whole thing is, I can't tell how far it is, but...
3: How embarrassing would it be if you're gonna base jump off the Space Needle, but you don't clear the net, and then you're just hanging there. Your parachute,
0: all tangled up.
3: Your parachute's draped over it.
0: Red Bull gave me wing.
3: You're sitting there in the net waiting for some janitor to come and unlock the access door.
0: So here's from inside when people realized that these two were going to jump off of the Space Needle.
3: Oh, my God! Oh, my God!
0: Suicide boy. Oh, wait, they got a parachute. Quick, get my phone out. And then it gets real quiet.
3: All right.
2: Here they go.
3: All right, let's go. I got to get the parking validated.
0: Now, does somebody jump every time? Is that included with my ticket up to the top of the Space Needle?
2: It's a traveling event.
0: Okay.
2: So you'll have to check out some of
0: the... You don't know when they're performing? There isn't like a schedule or anything like that?
2: Why don't you just go to the Glass Museum?
0: Okay. All right.
3: Ask a lot of questions.
0: You've convinced me. You're good, man.
3: A lot of people in line, man. You're kind of holding up the line.
0: We'll be right back.
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1: Go ahead, Michael Show. Thanks to everybody who ran by the Rock and Roll Mansion and screamed at us or stopped and had a drink with us or some other activity while you were walking or running the Bix. If you saw the giant Dwyer and Michaels banner, that was courtesy of our friends at QCRentalGuys.com. They were able to set us up with a pretty cool high lift. That was one of the highlights of my day, was seeing Hairball put that up there high up in the sky.
2: It looked pretty cool.

0: Yeah, that was really cool of those guys to set that up for us. And
1: well, you didn't have any choice. You get all make that pity call to them. Hey, man, you gotta help me out.
0: No, it was nothing like that. You got me all wrong. I was collab.
1: Exactly like that.
0: No, we were. What do the kids call it? A collab.
2: A collab.
0: A collab. Yeah, we were doing a collab with QC Rental guys.
1: You're going to collapse their business.
0: Yeah, no, they were excited to be there and set it up. I imagine they're coming to get it sometime this morning. Maybe we can grab them when they do. Also, if you received a bag of dicks, congratulations on that delicious salty treat.
1: This company sent us cases of these dicks potato chips, and they know what they're doing. I don't think it's an accident. I don't think there's a one-eyed guy named Dick who runs that place.
0: You don't think?
1: No, I don't.
0: I think it's a guy named Josh, actually.
1: Did you see all of the pictures? Like, somebody sent us one and like, look, I ran the entire length holding my bag of dicks.
0: Oh, nice.
1: And it was a lady.
0: And they have a salty snack and carbohydrate filled potassium. What do you, potato chips, they're perfect because that's what you lose when you run, right? Potassium. You need salt, you need potassium, and you need carbs. Boom.
1: You need a car if you're running the bit.
0: Yeah, that was pretty funny though. Everybody had a good time, and you could tell the people who, some people came by and asked us to throw them a bag of dicks, which was cool. And other people, we introduced them to them just as they were running by.
1: Yep.
0: And, you know, it's got to be cool to have a product where every time somebody sees it, they laugh. It's just like...
1: Well, they see you and me and they go, huh,
0: right.
1: What a joke.
0: Yeah. But it was perfectly fitting, our Bix with dicks. Up at the Brady Street Hill.
1: We were tossing out Monster Energy drink and Body Armor,
0: Body Armor, yep.
1: Are you supposed to drink energy drinks when you're in a really hardcore athletic competition?
3: Sure.
1: Oh, you again.
0: Right.
1: I talked to you in Seattle. How's it going, bro?
0: Hey.
1: You
0: know, I don't know. I think the Body Armor is probably more what you need, but maybe after you're done, you have a little energy drink to kind of keep up your ability to go and hang out at the Bix Fest later on in the night.
3: I don't know. I thought it was a good move to stop by here and slam one of those Monster Energy drinks. They were the smaller cans, so you get that little burst of sugar and then the caffeine. It's and enough to get you to the finish line.
1: And you still don't win the car.
0: Mm-mm.
1: Did the winner have a driver's license? Have they? I know they've been giving away cars to the winners of the Bix for years. Have they ever had to ship one or have one? Okay, load it up into my luggage.
0: Yeah, I think they take the cash equivalent. I think that's probably.
1: Yeah, but the cash equivalent, it's just, I know how it works, man. You just want a $50,000 car, but the cash value is four grand. My man. Sorry, man. That's the way it works.
4: Well, the vehicle that they win, is that directly from the manufacturer so they could go to a dealership in their hometown?
1: I wish it were that simple.
0: For years, it was John Keaty, right?
1: What part of Kenya are you from? Yeah, we don't have a dealership there. Sorry. Looks like you go. Yeah, it used to. But I don't know anymore. We're way up here. That's always a fun thing. You guys don't need to run anymore. They already want, somebody already got the car. And what was the winning guy's pace? Like a 4.5 minute mile on average?
0: Yeah, he wanted 32 minutes and some change.
1: That's insane.
0: You know, perfect weather for running. Cloudy and cool.
4: It sounds like somebody who's in a hurry to get to the post-race party.
0: Mm-hmm.
4: Right, 32 minutes and that he can throw down.
0: Those are the people that do the quick Bix, Goose. You go up the hill, turn right down and down Perry or whatever the hell. You're there before anybody else.
3: It was Mohamed El Yousfi from Morocco. He won, and it was his 29th birthday.
2: Aww.
1: So it's $22,000. So no car this time.
0: Okay.
1: Including a $10,000 PRRO super bonus.
3: Oh, because he won like other races somewhere?
1: I don't know.
2: Wait, there's a picture of him running and he's drinking something. Is that a monster that you gave him?

0: Like he's chugging it down with all the elite runners running next to him.
1: Yeah, those guys wanted no part of us.
2: Get away from me! Well, and the nice thing is we don't get too much interaction with them because they're running at a pace that, one, we can't keep up with, and two, speed by the Rock and Roll Mansion. We're much more entertaining to the walkers. Those folks, we got them for two blocks.
1: Kelsey Alba from Bettendorf maintained her head start and beat the elite field, and she got $2,500. How far ahead do they... How much of a running or a head start do you get?
2: I think it depends on if you've run the Bix before, what your times are. It's based on your average time.
1: Okay, what if I've never run it before
2: probably
1: and I haven't run
2: turnaround.
1: Since high school?
2: Yeah, probably the turnaround. They get you right here at the top by Kirkwood. Good luck.
1: Top local male finisher, Greg Newell. Oh, wait, Joe Langridge from Moline. 35.10.
0: That's pretty good.
3: So Kelsey got a 2.2-mile head start.
1: 2.2 miles.
2: Okay.
3: So she started...
2: And she still ended up having to do almost 5 miles.
1: That's too much. Well, Dwyer's friend Gino, did he run up the hill... stopped at the Rock and Roll Mansion mm-hmm. and just waited for the rest of his group to go all the other way. And then he, all right, looks like I got to go.
2: He calls his run the 0.7.
1: The 0.7?
2: Yes.
1: Okay.
2: And so he says he's the returning champ and he won it again this year as well.
3: Yeah, he came up to the top of the hill, had a donut, I think a slice of breakfast pizza.
2: Yep.
1: And a screwdriver.
3: Mm-hmm. And a screwdriver. Yeah. And then...
1: Were we making Bloody Marys or no?
3: Yeah. Yeah, I think those were going around too. But then, the elite runners went by, and he was cheering them on. And then...
1: That's my cue.
3: The yep. next group of runners went by, and then it got to where the walkers were there, and he's like, all right, hairball, I'll see you. Got to jump back in.
2: We're like a rest station for some people at the mm-hmm. Rock and Roll Mansion. Dear Dorks, you guys need to up your game. We handed out 1,300 Busch Lights a little bit further down the hill at 7th and Brady.
1: Yeah, man, but we...
2: Man, I mean, good for you guys, but I don't have money for 1,300 Busch Lights. I mean, damn, dude.
1: So you guys gave away Busch, we gave away Dicks?
2: Yeah, worked out perfectly.
1: It's all filth, this race, isn't it?
0: I can see how many people started the race and how many people finished. And 73 people did not finish the race.
1: Screw this.
0: Where did they go?
1: They're dead. They died.
2: I think the term you're looking for is haven't finished yet. They might still be out there.
0: They're still out there walking it.
2: Right. They're locked in a porta potty. Damn it.
1: And I stuck around just to see like how much time before they're like, look, get out of the street. You're not, this is it. We've shut down the city long enough for you. We're turning the traffic loose. They're racing up Brady Street Hill. If you get hit by a car, good for you.
3: I left at exactly the right time because I think I might have been the first person to drive up Brady Street.
1: Really?
3: Yeah, I got in my car and then the officer that was on the motorcycle sitting here blocking the street by the Rock and Roll Mansion,
1: yeah,
3: he just all of a sudden took off as mm-hmm. I was backing out of my spot. So I was like, I'm going for it.
2: Because yeah, the fire truck and the motorcycle cops came by and they were like behind the last group of runners mm-hmm. that were official. Because there were a couple of people straggling behind that. They're like, hey, sorry, survival of the fittest. Yeah. Good luck.
1: They send out a snowplow. Did you know that? That's how they get the rest of the... It's like a sweeper at a bowling alley.
2: That explains why 73 people didn't finish.
1: We warned you.
2: Their numbers are in a sewer somewhere.
1: One of my favorite things, when the motorcycle cops, they're riding in pairs, back and forth, up and down, keeping people out of the street. They got their sunglasses on and their little helmets and the microphone things. And I'm like, watch this. I bet that cop won't smile. I bet I can make him smile. You better not smile. You're on the clock. Finally, he's like, holding it back. I got him, though. And then did you see... There were a couple of SUVs completely unmarked. You could see like little antennas maybe, but normal license plates. And those dudes, they had the flashing special lights, you know, buried in the grill and mm-hmm. in the taillights and everything. But they got on full riot gear, like all dressed in black, sunglasses.

0: McDonald's headset, you know, so they could talk.
1: Didn't get those guys to smile, did you?
0: I didn't try. They didn't look like they had a sense of humor.
2: Well, they had the Bearcat out too, right when I got here to the building.
1: Yeah, it came flying up the street.
2: Yeah.
1: I'm like, I don't know what door they need to break in with that, but it's...
0: And this is pretty cool, too. At the turn at the top of Brady Street, when you turn onto Kirkwood, to keep any a-holes who might think this is the time to, you know, mow down a bunch of people, did you see what they do? They put a pair of ready-mix trucks right across there. You'll never drive through anything to get there. Now, if you went down a couple of blocks, I suppose you could try that, but man, there were unmarked vehicles. Hairball was, can you tell, you want to talk about the one that you saw?
2: It's like a contractor van.
0: It's like a paint truck.
2: Yeah, with like a ladder on the side and everything, but there's 8 guys in the back of that thing armed to the teeth.
0: Right. You want
2: to
0: get cute? Really cute? More than hitting a guy in the head with a Red Bull cute? Or a Monster? Those 2 back doors flip open. They'll pull a 2319 on you before you can say Monsters, Inc., man. It's nuts. 719, back in just a moment.
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4: Good morning. This is KWWL's Nasir Mikul here with your morning news. An 18-year-old Piasta man is facing charges of sexually abusing a child. Police arrested Landon Block at the Dubuque Law Enforcement Center. Court documents say police responded to a hospital in Cascade after an elementary school-aged child reported Block sexually assaulted her. The child later said it happened more than once. The National Mississippi River Museum and Aquarium in Dubuque will host its Taste of Summer event on August 6th. The event runs from 4:30 to 10 p.m. at the museum on East 3rd Street. Food vendors will compete for a People's Choice Award. 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The event takes place August 7th from 5 to 10 p.m. outside Dimensional Brewing Company. Proceeds will help Team Cottenham and Butler reach a $30,000 fundraising goal for United Way's Over the Edge campaign. That was your KWWL News for the morning. Thank you for listening and have a good day.
5: ABC News, I'm Sherry Preston. The hunt is on in Seattle for a second shooter after gunfire tore through a food festival. This woman was there and ran for her life.
6: We went inside the first building because we saw a few people going to a building. So we went in there and we went like down the stairs and we just hid in the garage.
5: Police now think 2 people started shooting at each other. 3 people are dead, another 4 hurt, including a 2-year-old. Relative quiet in the Middle East with a pause in the war. ABC's Matt Rivers is in Jordan.
7: We have paused military operations against Iran and the Iranians have done the same. It's now been more than 2 days that we've seen without any strikes going back and forth between both countries after the better part of 2 weeks of both of those countries trading lethal strikes. So, you know, the question is, why is that happening? Well, what's clear is that there is some diplomacy going on.
5: The pause also allowing for oil prices to fall. Hundreds of thousands of people evacuated in France and Spain in the midst of wildfires. This is ABC News.
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7: Monday morning with Dwyer and Michaels. Last night, my ski team, Backwater Gamblers, we were back in action. We had a pretty serious accident on Wednesday. A couple of our teammates got injured, season-ending injuries. And we were back out on the water, and we had a pretty good crowd. We skied a little bit.
8: Tentatively?
7: Yeah, exactly. That's exactly what I told a couple of people. I could feel it, you know. We do meetings, pre-ski meetings and post-ski meetings and all of that sort of stuff. But this one was different. I mean, it was all hands on deck, like an hour and a half beforehand, and we covered everything. And you got to get that. We hadn't had any practices or anything since then. And it was the first act of the night that we had to call the entire show. So a lot of the people, that was their first trip back down to the site. So we skied okay, but not our best, as could be expected.
8: Yeah, I mean, you get back at it after.
7: Got to get that first one under your belt. And right. Then we'll hit it hard this week.
8: Because the best is between. You know, is when you're comfortable enough, but not taking it for granted. That's
7: exactly.
8: When you're at your highest level, and the peaks and valleys are, that's just part of it.
7: Mm-hmm.
8: Well, I'm glad that you got back out on it. Did you fall?
7: Nope. I stood up all four of mine.
8: It's not a competition, though.
7: No. I didn't say it was.
8: No.
7: I compete with myself. I got to go 4 for 4. But man, was it hot.
8: Is the river water even hot? Like, I feel like it's tepid. Like, you know, once it gets that
7: okay,
8: hot.
7: Okay, but the wetsuit, it's flotation, right? So there's no, it's cut almost like overalls, except a lot wider. But from your shoulders down to your thighs, that holds in a lot of heat, baby. Mm-hmm. There's smoke coming off of my head, for God's sake. But it was good to see everybody, and we appreciate the support. So we'll be back out there again on Wednesday. We got a hot practice tonight and tomorrow. So,
8: Goose sent you an audio clip. Before you play it, Goose, is it just the audio of the thing I asked you to get, or is it the full story?
9: No, it's just the audio.
7: What number am I looking at?
8: Is it eight? I think you said it was.
6: I did.

0: It was 8, yes. Okay.
1: You tell me what this audio is, Billy, unless it's already written there for you.
2: What's the prize?
1: The prize is you get a day off starting Saturday.
2: It's somebody's dog captured on a Ring camera.
1: Somebody's dog captured on a Ring camera.
2: Dwyer's bitching about his neighbor's new dog. And he's got it on.
1: You know, I don't have a Ring camera, so.
3: Yeah. Somebody posted and said, whose dog is this?
1: Okay. So dog over there, dog over there.
4: I bet it's a raccoon stuck in a trash can.
1: Raccoon stuck in trash can. All right.
4: Raccoons bark, don't they?
1: No.
4: Like that. That's what that sounds like.
1: I'm sorry. Could you do that again?
2: Goose, look up barking raccoon. I don't. Before I say just something disparaging about Megan, I want to make sure that I can.
0: Is it that Jimothy raccoon that it's all over social
1: media? I've seen that guy. He barks. He water skis.
2: You know what I don't want to hear? The word Jimothy. Mm. Ever again. No more. I've had enough Jimothy.
1: You're going to hate the story next hour when you find out that Jimothy jumped off the Space Needle.
2: Wait a minute. That's an underwater microphone.
1: We don't have any extra guesses, but if you'd like to sacrifice the potential for winning a prize, you may change your guess.
2: No, you're sticking with what?
4: It's a raccoon. Docking.
1: Raccoon stuck in a garbage can.
4: Yeah.
2: Barking to a barking raccoon.
1: It's pretty specific.
4: It's a metal garbage can. That's why it has the echoey sound.
1: All right.
3: It's the audio of them using sonar to find the black box from that the submarine that exploded.
2: This is the submarine exploding. There it goes. It's nowhere near as bad as we thought. I mean, they're dead. Let's take a break. Let's take a break and Dwyer reveals all. Are we going to be mad at you?
1: No, it's weird and freaky cool. It's not a dog.
4: It's a raccoon.
2: If it's a raccoon.
4: I win. I win the day off Saturday.
2: You don't.
1: You can use a day off Saturday.
2: We'll find out coming up next.
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6: 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And the BZ Woodland helps them chart their own course.
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0: barking, going around inside the house looking for something.
1: It's Dwyer's fault, by the way.
0: That's what we do.
1: But before Dwyer reveals all to us, Megan?
2: Yes?
3: In the picture. You're in the picture.
1: That is a barking raccoon.
2: With rabies.
1: Doesn't say that.
4: I'm going to say it's nothing alive because it sounds very rhythmic. Like maybe something's on a wheel that's spinning and hitting something or clicking.
1: You're upsetting the raccoon, no, Goose. No,
0: I don't hear a garbage can in that at all.
4: No, I'm thinking like, you know how if you have something on a turntable that's bumping something, but it could be a wheel or a clock, but it's very rhythmic.
1: Is it in slow motion? Is that what you're thinking?
4: I don't know. I'm just trying to picture.
1: I think it's a he said it's not a dog.
0: It's not a dog.
1: It's not a dog.
0: So
1: I'm going to say it's a dog that's underwater.
0: It's not a dog. We just clarified.
1: A dog fish.
0: Listen, your dog running around barking at your radio right now. Don't tell him to stop because it's not a dog.
1: He can calm down?
0: Yeah, he can calm down. This is happening in Woodlands, Texas. The Woodlands Fire Department says it receives numerous calls every summer from concerned residents reporting what sounds like barking dogs coming from storm drains.
5: And there's a dog and it's barking and it's in the drain and I want you to do something about it. I'm a taxpayer, you know. Hear it? What is it?
0: Ma'am, it's not. I assume you're a ma'am. I don't know.
5: I'm a ma'am. Sorry. I just smoke a lot.
0: I don't want to gender assign. Okay.
5: I'm a taxpayer. Name is Gladys.
0: Firefighters, when they arrive, say the calls almost always end the same way. The dogs that people hear are not dogs at all.
5: What are they?
0: They are mating frogs.
5: Don't give me that.
0: Inside the sewer system where you get that amplification from the tunnels, it sounds just like a barking dog, Fire Chief Palmer Buck said. But I assure you, it's just frogs
1: doing
0: getting it on.

0: Yeah.
1: Get you some.
0: Yeah.
1: The echoes created by the underground drainage system can make the frog's calls sound remarkably similar to a barking dog, prompting well-meaning residents and cranky ones to call 911.
0: It's one horny toad, ain't it?
1: Buck says, it's almost frogs every time.
0: And you got to tell Gladys that? She's not going to believe it. You're fine. It's not a dog, man.
2: Yes, it is.
1: He recommends.
2: It's the Peterson. They leave it out all day.
1: He recommends that before you call 911,
0: shoot it.
1: You go out to the sewer and you bark into the sewer. If it barks back,
2: you go bark in the sewer.
1: They're frogs.
0: They bark back?
1: Yes.
0: All right, let's try it.
3: Roof. Roof. Roof. Roof. Roof.
0: It works.
1: I have a question. I'm no firefighter or dog expert, but if there's a dog trapped in a sewer and he's barking and you go to the face of the sewer and you bark, isn't the dog going to bark back at you?
0: Let's try that.
1: I mean, when you're driving in your car and you drive past a car that's got a dog in the window and you stop at a light and you bark at the dog, what does the dog do? It barks back at you. Dogs don't know you're not a dog. They hear bark and they're like, maybe I'm getting lucky. Roof, roof, roof. So they're like, oh, yeah, I'm here. I'm here. What? Oh, it's only you. I mean, I don't know that that's the best advice. But, I mean, I guess they just don't want to keep getting calls. I don't know 100% why you would say that.
0: Okay, now, you went and barked into the sewer. Okay, now, go to the sewer and say, who's a good boy? Who's a good boy?
1: Throw some treats down there, and if you hear some crunching, you know it's a dog. If you don't, it's a frog having sex. Getting more action than you.
0: I was right. I knew it. I knew it all along. Kristen says, yep.
1: Well.
0: Keeps reminding me of the croaking frogs in the Disney story, Ichabod Crane. How about that? Said, how about that?
1: Well, I guess. I don't know that you're right.
4: Reference to the same scene.
0: The headlet. Goose, could you get me that sound? The croaking frogs that are saying headless horsemen from Ichabod Crane.
1: Dear dorks.
0: Doesn't sound like headless horsemen, does it? Oh, it's Morse code.
1: Dorks, the police said that it's almost always frogs. So I'm guessing the other times it's those Ninja Turtles getting busy.
0: The other times it's a dog, but we just get sick and tired of going out there.
1: We don't want to help people.
0: We're fire department. There's no fire. These are dogs, frogs, logs.
1: Yeah. Cat out of a tree we can do. We got ladders.
0: Hogs.
1: All kinds of stuff. Don't give us the frogs. That's dumb.
0: We want to get out the hose and spray fire. That's all we do.
2: But I can hear dogs.
0: Ma'am. 7:39, we'll be back.
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0: Aerosmith, Eat the Rich, 748. Nick from Davenport and Julie from Cedar Rapids, they were paying attention. Did you say something on the app? Did you send out an app alert?
1: Oh, yeah. I'm giving away all your prizes.
2: I sometimes feel like I don't know what's going on.
0: Do you want to tell us what we just gave away?
1: We just gave away tickets to Stone Temple Pilots with special guest Candlebox and Buck Cherry.
0: Are you giving away more tickets maybe I should know about?
1: I mean, I can.
0: Turn your app notifications on and find out.
2: I feel like we should do it.
0: We will. Yeah. We'll play a Stone Temple Pilots song coming up here before too long. That show is sold out. It's at the Riverside Casino, which is located in...
1: I don't even know.
0: Riverside. I just steal the tickets, man.
3: Yeah. In Riverside, Iowa, Megan.
2: Yes.
1: I've never been there. I don't know.
3: Maybe you should go. Maybe. The show's sold out.
2: No, it's too bad.
0: Well, maybe you could go and learn how to gamble.
1: I could do that. That sounds like a good time.
0: By the way, did your boyfriend spank me on the butt while he was running the Bix?
1: He did.
0: I'm very offended.
1: You're offended?
0: Yeah.
1: I thought you liked it.
0: Did you hear what I said?
1: Yeah, you said come back and do it right.
0: Yeah. I didn't even realize I said that. I'm like, what? Come back here and do it right. And I didn't make the connection that it was him until I saw him coming at me on the way back down the hill, and he did it again. He's a very handsy fella.
3: Did he do it right?
0: He likes me a little too much. He did it right. He got the front.
3: Okay. The front?
0: Yeah.
2: Sounded like a frog having sex.
4: You know what I have sex with a frog? That's how you get warts. Genital warts.
0: Did you know that?
2: I wasn't aware, mm-hmm. but I'll take your word for it.
0: All right, so E-listed, we have more of those tickets to give away. STP, Candlebox, Buck Cherry at the Riverside Casino Friday, conveniently located in...
1: Riverside?
0: Iowa. Yep, say it with confidence.
1: Riverside!
0: Riverside Casino located in Riverside?
1: Mm-hmm. I don't even know where that's at, man.
0: Iowa?
2: Future birthplace of...
1: Abraham Lincoln?
0: Yes, very good. She's right.
2: Future birthplace of...
1: Abraham Lincoln the second.
0: You got to get up pretty early, Dwyer, if you're going to fool her.
2: Yes, you do.
0: You got any more stupid questions?
2: Nope, I'm just sitting
0: it's
2: over here.
0: It's a dog
2: here.
0: Barking like a raccoon in a dumpster. Or whatever she said. James D. Kirk.
1: James D. Kirk.
3: James
2: D. The brother, Kirk. The brother of James T. Kirk.
0: And do you know what James D. Kirk stands for?
3: Is it the potato chip company?
2: Dix!
0: No!
2: Oh.
0: Oh, we got to take a break. This is enough of it.
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0: give away already. Sheesh.
1: Somebody sounds like a bitch.
0: Oh, angry Amy. Woo-hoo. You better settle down now.
2: Woo!
0: All right, fine. If you want to go see Stone Temple Pilots Friday, sold out show. It's at the Riverside Casino, conveniently located in...
3: Riverside. I already told you.
0: Okay.
2: And during that commercial break, did you look it up online to see where it's located?
3: I did not.
0: She don't even give a damn.
2: It's just south of Iowa City, Megan. A little south of Iowa City.
1: It's a fun little place. You got a little golf course over there. Fun times. Brandon Gibbs and I will sometimes meet up and do donuts in the parking lot late at night.
2: What?
1: Yeah, just for, it's Mustang stuff. We need a wide berth. Because
0: that's the gayest thing I've ever heard. You want to get together in the casino parking lot? Me and you could make donuts together.
1: Is it the gayest thing you've ever heard? Because I think it's pretty damn cool. And so does the security at Riverside Casino.
0: Really?
1: Yes. When they come,
0: hey, gay boys, get out of here!
1: They come running out. They don't even have a vehicle.
0: So you two gays, go!
1: They come running out on their...
0: You get out of here right now! Anyway, what are we supposed to do?
3: Give away tickets.
0: Okay, God, jeez.
1: Do it.
0: 10th caller. 888-896-3675. You'll go see Stone Temple Pilots, Candlebox, and Buck Cherry.
3: In Riverside.
0: At the...
3: Riverside Casino.
0: Located in...
3: In Riverside. If you say it one more time, I swear.
0: What are you going to do?
3: I'm going to leave. I'm going home.
0: You going to come at me, girl? Come on, bring it!

0: STP, Wicked Garden. Congratulations to Steve from Davenport and John calling from Rick Island.
1: It's been renamed in honor of Rick.
0: Do you know where that's located, Megan?
2: Is it by Riverside?
0: It is by Riverside.
3: Oh, Muscatine. Okay. Yeah, I'm giving away more Dwyer Michaels tickets.
0: Wise ass. Oh,
3: so thanks for calling in here, Sonorum.
0: He's pissed. Anywho, it's 8 o'clock. Good morning.
1: There is an operating system for Android phones that has this feature on it that I had never heard of. But it sure seems handy if you are the kind of person who might be a criminal or might just like to keep your stuff private and out of the peering eyes of other people, some authorities included.
0: Really?
1: The U.S. Justice Department is prosecuting a guy for providing U.S. border authorities with a passcode that, when entered into the phone, wiped the contents of his phone completely. Like factory reset completely. What? It's the first known case in the U.S. where federal prosecutors have charged someone for alleged destruction of data using a, quote, duress password built into this phone's software. The guy's name is Sam Tunick, and he's fighting the charges. This will be a groundbreaking, precedent-setting case.
0: Okay, so the cops asked for the passcode. Mm-hmm. He gave them. What if he said, oh, shoot, you didn't type in
1: 1, 2, 3, 4, 5.
0: Oh, no, it's 0, 1, 2, 3, 4. Oh, God, don't do 1, 2, 3, 4, 5, did you?
1: My bad. It's called Graphene, and it's a custom Android operating system that runs in place of the software on most modern Android devices. This guy had this Graphene operating system running on his phone. The software feature allows the device owner to set a passcode that deliberately wipes the contents of that device if entered instead of the user's unlock passcode. This is pretty precedent setting. I didn't know you could do that. I didn't know there was such a thing.
0: That'd be my luck that I accidentally put in the wrong one.
1: Right. Yeah. Like how many
0: times? Oh, no. Yeah. I wiped everything?

0: doesn't Android back phones up to some sort of cloud?
1: Through their operating system.
2: So you get off that operating system onto this one. You're only using it for the phone that you're using to, you know, traffic people or drugs, I would assume. But I'm sure there's legitimate uses for it also.
0: Name one.
2: I don't know. I don't want the government peeking through my crap. Maybe that's it. So this case, which has never been tried, there's never been anybody who's ever been prosecuted on this before in this particular situation.
0: Well, it's clearly destruction of evidence, unless there was what.
2: Well, your constitutional right, and when authorities ask you for information, there's two different things at play here, and I suppose each individual situation would call for an individual ruling, because in this guy's case, he says that the police said they were looking for sexualized photos of minors, but did not provide any evidence to justify their suspicion. They just stopped him at Atlanta Hartsfield.
0: And no evidence whatsoever?
2: They provided him none. So
0: is that what he says?
2: Yeah, the government's indictment, which contains accuses Tunick of allegedly providing a passcode to border agents that caused the phone to delete the digital contents prior to the device being seized.
0: So technically, he didn't wipe the phone. They did.
2: If he didn't
0: plug in the code,
2: right?
0: But you gave it to them, which, boy, I don't know.
2: Tunick's attorneys.
0: But I don't want some pedo having a way to get rid of his evidence and go free continue to.
2: But at the same time, you don't want Joe Public to have to be susceptible to unlawful search and seizure.
0: Yeah.
2: And that's why this case is going to be precedent setting. Tunick's attorneys claimed that the detention and the seizure of Tunick were unlawful to begin with.
0: That's what a defense attorney says about everything.
2: Right. Well, it's got to start somewhere. Obviously,
0: Mr. Dahmer is a fine, upstanding citizen. Yes, he's got some heads in his freezer, but so what? Mind your business.
2: The motion said U.S. border authorities took Tunick into a secondary inspection at Atlanta's Hartsfield-Jackson Airport as he returned from overseas on January 24th. But he was repeatedly denied access to an attorney during that time and was not informed of his legal rights. Government says, well, he wasn't being arrested. He was just being inspected secondarily. Tunick's attorneys accused the government of demanding access to his phone under the pretext of searching for child exploitation imagery, but without providing evidence to justify its suspicion, which is required by law. His motion to suppress argued that the government was instead investigating him over his association with long-running environmental movement.
0: Which environmental movement is that?
2: Defend the Atlanta Forest, which opposes the development of sprawling training campus for law enforcement in Atlanta. I mean, I could totally see that also. So the motion said the border agents claimed they did not need a warrant to search Tunick's phone because he had not yet crossed the U.S. border, meaning he had not gone through.
0: He hadn't entered. Technically not
2: back in the country. That's a technicality, but we'll see how it plays out, whether the judge says that's true. So the government says it can search and seize people's devices without a search warrant or court order until they are in the United States. Whew. I mean, he's a citizen.
0: And Atlanta is not in the United States. Well,
2: so this is the
0: court, you know, a port of entry. Is that considered? I don't know. Now we're splitting hairs.
2: And it's got to be because they're taking him to court. So when Tunick provided the passcode and the authorities entered it, the screen went blank, flashed several times, and the phone appeared to restart. The authorities seized his phone anyway before telling him he was free to go and could enter the United States.
0: That's why Tunick should say, what'd you do to my phone, man?
2: Yeah.
0: What'd you do for this? Hey.
2: So the prosecutors then came back to him and later charged him under a federal statute that Michael's mentioned earlier that makes it unlawful to knowingly destroy or damage property to prevent authorities from seizing it. Tunick has pleaded not guilty.
0: Well, what

0: she wouldn't have given them any code. And it's locked.
1: That's a good question. I mean, obviously you don't have to, but they'll find a way to do it. So you give them, why not just hit the wrong passcode before you give them the phone?
0: Well, they took it.
1: Yeah. I guess you don't know exactly what's going to happen. You got your bags and all your stuff, and they're dragging you into another room.
0: I got all my illegal porn, and unless they're really going to take it, I don't want to wipe it all out, man.
1: Good point.
0: This is some
1: very good point. Well, to save it to the cloud, I guess. But what I find to be pretty interesting is I never knew this software existed. Graphene. Hairball, did you look up any more about it?
2: Yeah, it looks like it's pretty easy to install.
0: See? There are going to be more people who wipe out their phones accidentally.
1: Right. That's what I would think. It's like...
0: And that would be me. Well, you hold it up to your face, bloop, gone.
1: Yep.
0: No, wrong one.
2: It looks like it loads on similar to like if you ever jailbroke your old iPod Touch back, you know, 15 years ago, you load a different operating system that runs on the device rather than the built-in one.
0: It's running in the foreground.
2: Right.
0: And it never... syncs to any backup or anything whatsoever.
2: It doesn't look like it.
0: Because
2: that's kind of the point of this specific one is there's no, what is on that phone is on that phone. Nothing outside is able to see anything on that.
0: Okay. Device. And I'm going to trust some unknown, unheard of software company.
1: Well, the fact that he had it on his phone would...
0: It implies that there's something going on.
1: Well, it implies that he's got stuff on his phone he doesn't want authorities to see. For whatever reason, I'm going to give him the benefit of the doubt.
0: I'm not. He's a child porn trafficker.
1: Yeah. Well, I mean, if they can prove it, then that's great. That's one less child porn trafficker out and about. But the government's going to have to change the way they do things. I have a feeling they're going to lose this case. But it is pretty interesting.
0: It says it instantly and irreversibly wipes your device and all of its data and encryption keys. The secondary passcode is the trigger rather than the norm. I can't remember my password for anything.
1: Honey, what are the kids' birthdays? Yeah, I don't know.
0: It's called the duress code. You type that in anywhere. Device credentials are requested. So even if it's like, to install an app or something when you have, all right, and what is your passcode?
1: Mm-hmm.
0: You plug in the wrong one there, poof, gone. Any place.
1: Even tech journalists say they have not seen this operating system before, but they've discussed it. So, I mean, this might be... I don't know anything about this company or how do you market this? This isn't the ad that pops up before you watch a show on Netflix, right?
0: I mean, actually the software manufacturers say using this feature during official law enforcement or border stops can lead to criminal charges for the destruction of evidence.
1: Yep.
0: They know.
1: Yep. But what they're waiting for is for somebody to get charged, win their case, and then their sales blow up. Like, they don't have any invested interest in this guy, but they're really watching this case, I bet. Just an interesting little piece of technology that's out there. And now you're going to be hearing a lot more about it in the coming months as this trial gets underway.
0: And so far, he's been charged with just destruction of evidence?
1: Yep. Yep.
0: But it's but evidence of what? Of what crime? They were investigating something, right?
1: Well, they better have something. I mean, they better have something on him to say to a judge, this is why we wanted to seize his phone, because look, here's all the other stuff we have. And then the judge will say, okay, well, then clearly he was trying to deny you access to further your case. But if they can't prove anything before that... And they were just targeting him, like he says, because of this association with this whatever, this environmental group that he's part of. If that turns out to be the reason, well, then the federal government just made it really hard for them to search and seize anybody's phone information. Because this case will set precedent. Whether you have this wiping software or not, it will determine what

0: authorities are allowed to access from your phone and whether or not you have to give it to them anyway.
1: And they'd have to prove that you knowingly gave them this thing.
0: Mm-hmm.
1: How would you be able to prove that I gave them the wrong one on accident?
0: Right.
1: Because there was nothing on there because I have nothing to hide. I'm a journalist, see?
0: I think as a prosecutor, you'd use that. You'd say the fact that you have this software on this phone negates the opportunity.
2: Because I'm cheating on my wife, okay?
0: Right. You have that on your phone. That would lead any logical conclusion to you want to be able to wipe your phone's contents in a second if it's being, you know. But now think about the freeze effect it will have on anybody who has to surrender their phone and it's passcode protected. Cop asks you, what's the passcode? And you're like, it's Bosco.
2: Gotcha.
1: What am I being charged with? Destroying evidence. And evidence of what?
0: Mm-hmm. Yep. Well, you have to assume that unless the government is doing something, you know, underhanded, which I could never imagine in 100 years, that they have other evidence on this guy. And that's why they were waiting for him to return back from wherever he was. They didn't provide it to him then. And that's why he wiped his phone. Okay, so that's a technicality and that will be worked out. But if they can't show other issues, like if they can't show that he's in possession of or helping traffic whatever they're saying, they just made the defense's case for him.
1: And did you say he asked 4 times to speak with a lawyer and was denied each time?
0: It says he asked for a lawyer. I don't know how many times, but he says he asked for a lawyer.
1: And he wasn't read his rights?
0: Nope.
1: He wasn't given a warrant?
0: Nope.
1: Would you give us your passcode? Sure, here you go.
0: Mm-hmm. I mean,
1: he's not under arrest. He's not being charged. I don't know, man. It was a routine airport inspection.
0: Routine? They said that they were looking for, was it child trafficking or something? That now doesn't this, sound routine.
1: This, the customs agent said they were looking for anything that's prohibited.
0: Mm-hmm. Yeah, I don't think you can do that.
1: When you enter, I think when you enter back into the country, they can. Customs and just a traffic stop are 2 different things.
0: Yeah.
1: Welcome to The Law on You with your hosts, Dwyer and Michaels, Esquire-ers.
0: Yeah, we don't know crap, but this is going to get pretty interesting.
1: I'm more fascinated by, I'd never heard of this thing. I thought that there were like almost panic buttons that you could hit on a computer, but they're always able to go back and, you know, that one nerd to go, there's no evidence that he ever threatened his wife. There's no evidence that he killed his wife. There's no evidence that he had a weapon.
3: That's not actually true. We defragged the hard drive, and it says right here, I just killed my wife.
0: Yeah, do none of these guys watch Forensic Files?
3: I just covered it up, and here's how.
0: I mean,
3: they asked me if I did it. I said no, and I lied. It's all right here. You can read it plain as day.
0: Dear Dorks, there's a phone called Up Phone, built specifically for privacy. Hairball, have you heard of that?
4: I have not.
0: Up Phone.
4: It's got a kill switch.
1: Yeah, and that'd be the one that I sit on in my back pocket, and there it goes. Right. And now it's up mine.
0: I got no service. Oh, wait, no, I just don't have a phone. It's, I basically got a brick.
1: Right, it turns your phone into like a die pack. Ah! I don't want that. 8:17, we'll be back.
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6: Good morning. This is KWWL's Nasir Mikel here with your morning news. An 18-year-old Piasta man is facing charges of sexually abusing a child. Police arrested Landon Block at the Dubuque Law Enforcement Center. Court documents say police responded to a hospital in Cascade after an elementary school-aged child reported Block sexually assaulted her. The child later said it happened more than once. The National Mississippi River Museum and Aquarium in Dubuque will host its Taste of Summer event on August 6th. The event runs from 4:30 to 10 p.m. at the museum on East 3rd Street. Street, food vendors will compete for a People's Choice Award. 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A block party next week will support the United Way of Dubuque Area Tri-States. 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Proceeds will help Team Cottonham and Butler reach a $30,000 fundraising goal for United Way's Over the Edge campaign. That was your KWWL News for the morning. Thank you for listening and have a good day.
7: ABC News, I'm Sherry Preston. Deadly violence at a food festival in Seattle. Some people there initially thought the popping they heard was fireworks. Brian Barker knew right away.
8: My gut feeling was that it was shots, because I'm originally from Texas, so I know what shots are.
7: Those shots hitting several people. Three are dead, four more hurt. Police think two suspects started shooting at each other, but only one is in custody. New violence in the Middle East, even as the U.S. and Iran go into another day of the pause in fighting. Saudi Arabia has just said it shot down drones launched from Iraq, fired by militias backed by Iran. Here's ABC's Karen Waugh.
9: Iran's foreign ministry is calling weekend talks with the U.S. ally Oman fruitful, with both sides working on a plan to keep ships moving safely through the Strait of Hormuz. But the U.S. ambassador to the U.N. says Tehran itself is divided.
7: Dangerously hot weather settling in over much of the country. 120 million Americans are under heat alerts. This is ABC News.
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0: Ted Nugent is coming to the Rust Belt, and that show is going to be Friday, September 18th. Tickets are on sale now. You can go to rustbeltqc.com. That's going to be a fun show for sure. David Lee Roth, as we mentioned last week, his tour, the remaining dates on his tour were canceled. The only show he has left is coming up at Sturgis.
1: Did you see the announcement that he posted yesterday? It was on his Facebook page. Pretty weird.
0: Okay.
1: talking about how rock and roll and how he wanted to be, since he was 8 years old, a member of the Hell's Angels. It's all bull crap, of course.
0: Just his like spin of the world, I guess, yeah.
1: But he posted it multiple times in multiple languages. Here's the announcement in Japanese for...
0: What?
1: I mean, he had only sold, you know, hundreds of tickets across, you know, a handful of dates. It's just, I think he's lost it, man. But he's going to be at the, he's going to be in Sturgis.
0: At the what, Buffalo Chip, right?
1: Yeah.
0: Is that where he's playing? Well, I'm sure it'll be a fun show. And who knows, maybe he'll show up at Sammy's Vegas residency after that heartfelt invitation that Sammy put out over the weekend.
1: I say no. He's going to show up at his new residency, which is the old folks' home. But he didn't really acknowledge anything about the canceled dates. Like, you heard Hagar's thing and made it sound like there was something wrong with him. Like,
0: yeah,
1: he's having a health issue or something. But, and I said, yeah, health issue is, it's blue dot fever.
0: Mm-hmm.
1: Because there he is. He's speaking in different languages, not making any sense. Yeah, he's fine.
0: That's the Dave we all know and love.
1: That's Dave. That's Dave right there. 8:24, we'll be back.
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0: It's Van Halen, 8:32. It's Dwyer and Michaels. We were supposed to play Van Hagar for somebody. Is it her birthday? Or was she just mad that we were giving away Stone Temple Pilots and we played The Clash? One of the two. Hey, dorks, if you're going to be on my phone on my birthday, there you go, you need to play some Van Hagar. Happy birthday to me. That's me, Sue.
1: Well, happy birthday.
0: So last night, I came home after skiing, and it takes a little while to wind down. It's about 9:30, and I'm in bed, and I hear this, what I thought was a huge explosion. I'm like, uh-oh, there goes a transformer or something. That didn't sound good. And a few minutes later, another one. And for whatever reason, I didn't have the notification setting toggled off for the Ring camera. Like, if you have Ring cameras, by default, there's like a forum where, hey, has anybody seen my cat? And it'll bloop.
1: That sounds wonderful, by the way.
0: I think by default, it's only the safety ones. Like, if it's a safety, why are there all kinds of cops running up and down such and such a street and within a certain radius? So all of a sudden, I'm getting all of these notifications on my phone about that. They're like, did anybody else just hear that? That sounded really big and really close to wherever they were. And I heard it, and it kept on going. There were about five of them. So,
1: like full-on explosions?
0: Well, I went back and pulled up to see if it caught it on our Ring camera, and it doesn't record like all the time. There has to be motion or something like that. Well, fortunately, right before one of them, a car drove by, and if you listen, and I don't know how far away this was, they were saying it's somewhere like west of the mall, I think, but you could hear it.

0: Damn. that was a lot.
1: Yeah. And like, I should have kept going, but I didn't. The crickets you could hear, and then it sort of stopped. Mm-hmm. The crickets are like, hey, what's up with that?
0: Right. Man?
1: Everybody, no more cricketing.
0: And one of the crickets is like, it's just frogs having sex in the sewer.
1: I don't think that was a frog having sex.
0: Sure?
1: Yeah, that's So I don't know what it was. I bet it was, people are like, it's just fireworks. I'm like, I don't know. That was, you could almost feel it, you know? And somebody said, enough is enough. So they called the police. And she was on the phone with dispatch while it went off. And the dispatcher was like, okay, yeah, that's really loud. But you didn't see any flash of the sky or anything. So somebody theorized, oh, this is somebody who's, you know, figured out how to make, you know, M250s and they're trying them out. And it stopped because they work. And now he doesn't have any fingers left.
0: Right. Just amateur fireworks makers trying to get an edge on next year.
1: I don't know. But it was pretty weird because just hearing it, I'm like, eh, there are people shooting off fireworks on Friday night and Saturday night, you know, the last few. What's that?
2: But you think it's an explosion and not like a construction crew, you know, using heavy equipment.
1: At 9:30 on a Sunday night? And what kind of backhoe is this, Goose?
0: Well, if you look at the work going on by I-80 and Middle Road right now, they're doing like they're using equipment I've never seen before to drive these giant iron girders into the ground.
1: Huh?
0: I mean, they got to be 50 feet long, and there's this apparatus that's just dropping weight onto it.
1: But that gets rhythmic, you know. This was just sporadic,
0: right?
1: And like, it was an explosion of some kind. But then I watched that little thread in the ring form. They're like, oh, great. Cops come and now they stop. Well, which do you want? Do you want them to keep going? But they're, I don't know. But
0: yeah, I'd like to help, but by 9:30, man, I was sawing logs.
1: Well, you wouldn't have heard it.
0: I was. It was a long weekend, and I couldn't wait to get to bed.
1: It's just the not knowing. I'm almost positive that's what it was. Is somebody, you know, there's a park in that area, and you know it's dark. Now we can go and try them out. We got a handful of them. You do it and you bail. It's just like those guys who jumped off of the Space Needle, right?
0: Yeah.
1: As long as we can get over the wall and down and onto the ground and into the getaway van in a couple of minutes, nobody's gonna catch us.
0: Right.
1: Can't dial 911 fast enough.
0: Did it sound accidental? Like,
1: well, at first, but then when there were more of them, I think there were a total of five or maybe six. But does that sound accidental?
0: I can't place it.
2: Were there a bunch of kids going, oh my God, run, run, run, run, run?
1: No, I was in bed and I couldn't hear that. And all of the other ones, you know, the ring, there was no movement or motion. And I don't know. And what do they do if the cops come? They just hide and, hey, you didn't.
0: That's what we all did.
1: You didn't shoot off any fireworks
0: no.
1: or anything, did you?
0: No.
1: And my passcode is this. Here, I wipe my phone. Okay, then.
0: All my videos of us shooting fireworks off are gone.
1: Fester says, it sounds kind of like a garbage truck that dropping a big dumpster. Could be.
0: Oh.
1: But. But when it, there are people who are like, it rattled the windows. Now, that's somebody posting on a, you know, the neighborhood forum from the rink. Oh my God, it rattled the windows. That's like my dad saying, that, you know, it'll knock the fillings out of your teeth. I bet that's a bit of exaggeration.
0: Yeah. Let's hope so. Everyone's walking around. Oh, damn.
1: There's all of my fillings. So dumpster being dropped by a garbage truck. Ooh. Who knows? It reminded me like of a transformer that let go. You know, when those things blow up?
0: Yeah.
1: Except there was no flash or no glow in the sky. So 8:39, hang on, back in just a

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3: A43 with Dwyer and Michaels. I was scrolling Facebook over the weekend, and an entry popped up. Not really sure why, but from Richard Marx.
4: The singer?
3: Yeah. And I just started reading, and he says, I got signed to a small record label, a subsidiary of EMI Records in 1986. I was 22 years old, he writes. The budget for my first album, if you had to take a guess, 1986, Richard Marx, 22 years old. He was given a budget of, here's the check, kid.
4: $50,000.
3: Pretty close. $90,000. He says it was less than six figures. The album went on to spawn four top three singles, ending with his first number one pop single, Hold On to the Nights. So that was July 23rd, 1988. It was the 38th anniversary of his first number one pop single. And I suppose if you're an artist, that's a pretty cool thing, right?
4: Yeah.
3: 38, that doesn't mean anything, but you just happen to look at the day. Oh, this was the day. And you look around your house, that paid for everything here.
4: Yep.
3: But then he goes on and he says, today I posted a clip from the original video, the old music video. However, it was blocked. My song, my voice, my video, my Instagram page. Blocked because it's actually Universal Music Group who owns the original master of the recording. So it got flagged for copyright. And it just like we, you post something, this violates the the copyright holder has a, would like to have a word with you about using their work. Without permission. Mm-hmm. It's me. It's my face,
4: not
3: my voice.
4: Too bad. Not since you sold it, it's not.
3: He says the lunacy of major labels and why artists feel nothing for them but contempt. So that's why they're re-recording a lot of these artists. That's what he had to do.
4: Mm-hmm.
3: He could re-record it, but if you use that original video, and he didn't get anything out of it.
4: Well, he got, I guess it depends on if you're the record label or the artist. The record label says, well, yeah, you got your entire career out of it. That was the trade-off. We're the devil. You sold your soul to us. We have your signature.
3: Yeah.
4: And now you're, you know, they own that music. And whatever it is and whatever strong arm tactics they used at the time when they were strong and you were not, you know, it still got you your career. Michael said it best. You look around your house, you know, it was that record, it was that number one record that got you this house, this car, your future earnings on other musical recordings.
3: The debut album for Richard Marx sold 4 million copies. So Backdoor EMI, which is the parent of this tiny little subsidiary, Manhattan Records, which signed him. So EMI made over $40 million. And he says, while I did well, thanks to writing all the songs and owning my publishing, I actually made very little on the sales of the albums. EMI basically loaned me $90,000.
4: Against his future earnings?
3: And made back tens of millions of dollars. The punchline is, I still do not own that album because Manhattan sold out to EMI. Mm-hmm. EMI sold out to UMG for $2 billion. So now they own it all. I was smart enough to re-record all of my hits years ago.

0: And I've done my best to license only my new masters to film and TV commercials, which sound identical, by the way. He's quick to point out. You can't even hear the difference. My voice is just as sweet as it was before.
1: Well, he was in like a Michelob commercial, wasn't he? Or some other...
0: Because the night belongs.
1: I remember it was something like that.
0: It's a Universal Music Group.
1: I see, it's kind of insincere, don't you think? I mean, Richard Marx obviously is a popular selling artist. He's also produced for a lot of other artists, written songs for other artists. But it's kind of... I don't know. It's sort of insincere sounding because he knows the music business. And
0: he didn't at the time, I think, is the point.
1: But EMI, let's say, they gave him $90,000 and they made however many millions of dollars on their $90,000 investment. That's what their job is. How many investments have they made, and they have not paid off, you know, bands like Blue Murder or other bands from that same era that they also gave $50,000 or $100,000 to. Not every band is Guns N' Roses.
0: I think what Frost has asked, they blocked him from posting his music because it violates. That's what...
1: And it's certainly ironic.
0: He never could do it. He'll never be able to... And in a backdoor way, I think the royalties, because he has the publishing, the royalties would come back to him, but they don't have a licensing agreement for that particular song with Instagram or Facebook. So he posts another one where he's singing it a cappella, but they don't care about that because he does own those words, those notes, all of that. But he goes on to say... little by little, it's made a difference, and it's the next best thing to owning the originals. Him re-recording it and licensing them on his own. However, it's still not a remote comparison financially. The truth is, it's just the way the business worked for decades. The level of greed and short-sightedness and just downright lameness of UMG to block artists from posting their own creations is immense. And that does seem stupid. Like, if you were to record a video of yourself talking and doing whatever or singing and you wrote it and it's undeniable, and then you get blocked from, hey, man, this violates the publishing rights holder, can't post it. You go, but wait, it's me. It's my stuff. I did this. Well, take it up with the judge.
1: And how mad do you suppose the licensing group is, or Universal Music Group is, that he went back and re-recorded all of his stuff in an effort to prevent them from making money on versions that they own? That's got to frost your fanny, too, if you're a company.
0: They made their money then, and they continue. They could probably license the original masters because they own it. The original masters. Mm-hmm. But that, like Dwyer said, was the deal he made with the devil, like it or not. So basically, I think I see what Richard Marx is saying. He re-recorded them. You can go to UMG for the licensing, or you can come direct to him.
1: Right.
0: Which one? Now it's a battle.
1: Now who's easier to work with?
0: Competition. Who's cheaper? Who's quicker?
1: I don't know. My only reference to this ever happening for us is when we did that video of the people placing the flags at the cemetery at the Arsenal.
0: Yeah.
1: And we wanted to use Billy Ray Cyrus's Some Gave All.
0: Mm-hmm.
1: And this was at a time when we had just talked to him, and our daughters both really liked that Miley Cyrus show, Hannah Montana. And it was just it was a great era of our show where Billy Ray Cyrus seemed to like us, and it was really neat. And we reached out to him and said, hey, we would love to use Some Gave All as the background for this video. We showed him the video. We sent it to him. And he's like, oh, my God, you guys, that just breaks my heart. That's so beautiful. Of course you can. He's like, but I don't own the rights to it anymore.
0: And he didn't even know, like, who to call or where to go or where to begin.
1: I asked him, I'm like, okay, well, tell us who owns the rights. I was so naive. I'm like, yeah, you just tell us who owns the rights. We go to them and we say, Billy says it's okay.
2: We talk to Billy. Yeah.
1: And then they go, oh, cool. Of course, here you go. He didn't even know

0: who owned the rights to his own words. And it was, and so we...
1: Is it a deal where he owns just not the masters and the originals? Does he own the publishing?
0: Nope.
1: He owns none of, so he couldn't do what Richard Marx did and just sing an acoustic version for us.
0: He offered to do it and
1: he would get dinged.
0: Yeah. And we would get dinged, more importantly, for, you know, and so, and it was just so heartbreaking because, like you said, you should, you're the artist that created this, you should be able to, but the payoff for being an artist who gets heard and purchased by millions of people is that you have, in most cases, some other entity that's doing the hard labor of getting your artwork out in front of people who will buy it. And that, it sucks, but that's the system. And it's periodically upended by somebody who comes in and makes money before anybody signs them. I mean, Buddy Holly was famously pressed and being played on the radio before CBS Records or Coral Records had ever reached out to him. They thought that they already had him. So that every now and then you have an artist who does have that power. But for the most part, these new artists, their desire to be heard is so strong, that appetite for your popularity, you'll give anything to get it. And it seems unscrupulous, but the music companies are not in the business of preserving your naivete. They're in the business of investing in you as an artist to make millions on the back end. Some people they do, some people they don't. You don't hear about the ones they don't, because who cares about Joe Schmo's 14 records that he wrote and recorded, because he doesn't have a record deal because his first three that he got paid to record by the record company didn't go anywhere. You know what I mean? That's
1: well, the best way these days, if you just record some tunes and throw them up on Instagram or TikTok, and you get discovered that way, then there is no record company. But the odds of that, you know, how do you get somebody to look at you? Hey, look at me. It's a song. I wrote it. Me. It's good. Trust me. Listen to it.
0: Yeah.
1: Now make it a hit.
0: Right.
1: It doesn't happen like
2: no.
1: that.
2: Well, what they'll do is they'll take like a really catchy line from the song and then do weeks and weeks of, my new single's coming out soon, and it's got this really catchy thing, and you're like, I really dig that. And it keeps coming up and coming up and coming up. And then when the single comes out, people are all aware of it.
1: That's how they do it?
2: Yeah.
3: Yeah, because now you know the words. You can sing along, and it's familiar to you, which makes you a little bit happier.
2: But you can pre-save it into your Apple library, your Spotify library. It's just not available until this date. But then you get this notification that is another reminder from Apple Music or Spotify or whatever you listen to stuff on that there's a new song.
1: Right. Until the artist decides not to play by the rules that Apple wants them to play by, then boop, gone. Same thing. There's always going to be a distribution platform, whether it's a record album company or a digital distribution platform. Same thing. Dear Dorks, concerning Richard Marx, isn't his wife smoking hot?
4: Hey, man, they're ripping him off.
0: Uh-huh.
1: Yeah, he's married to a former MTV VJ, Daisy Fuentes.
0: Oh, really?
1: Yeah.
0: Oh, good for him.
1: I mean, she's okay. I don't know, smoking hot.
0: Is it Fuentes mean hot or fire?
1: Caliente is hot.
0: Okay.
1: Fuentes is Spanish for...
0: Oh, let's ask our Spanish-speaking one over here.
3: I don't know.
1: That's from the Spanish minor from Culver Stockton College. 8:57, we'll be back.
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1: I noticed from when I sent our morning show group message, a text over the weekend, I noticed by everyone not responding to it that you guys were all speechless as to the amount of Creeping Charlie I was able to get rid of.
0: Well, we don't respond because you don't respond. So
2: that is so true.
0: Yeah.
2: That is why I don't to that stuff.
0: Oh, here's Dwyer sending something dumb.
2: Because I'll text Dwyer and I'll be like, my house is on fire. I need your help.
0: Yes.
2: I'm trapped underneath of a beam.
0: I remember.
2: And then he'll say,
0: yeah, that's exact. And unquote.
3: Well, I responded.
2: Did you?
3: But not in the chat. I just said out loud, wow.
1: Well, what do you care about Creeping Charlie? You don't have a lawn.
0: Look at him. He can kill weeds. Ooh, that's your superpower.
1: It's not just weeds. It's Creeping Charlie. And did you see the difference? Holy cow.
0: We did see. It's like they're not there anymore.
1: Yeah. Yeah. It killed all the Creeping Charlie. This stuff is magical, man. I'm telling you right now, you're going to want to get this stuff.
0: What's the name of it? Liquid Death or what is it?
1: It's called Bonide Weed Beater Ultra.
4: Hey, what are you doing over there? I got a bone eye. Look at this thing.
1: Just beating my weed.
4: Causes blindness.
1: It's called Weed Beater Ultra. And I suppose you could probably get it at most places where you buy your lawn care products. I bought mine online because I needed it the same day.
0: Uh-huh.
1: And I'm telling you what, 3 applications of this stuff. And it wiped out the Creeping Charlie. Now, I only did it by my house, by the foundation of the house, because I was afraid to use it near my wife's strawberries and raspberries because I wasn't 100% sure how well it worked on the ground outside the Creeping Charlie. But the grass is still growing. I mean, it's bare now because the Creeping Charlie's all dead. And I mean, after the first application, that started to, the leaves started to kind of curl up like those pepperonis, like those cup pepperonis.
0: And I can't get that image out of my head. Every time I have pepperoni pizza, now, there's Dwyer's weeds.
1: And then I did 2 more applications over the course of another 24 hours, and now it's completely gone. And I'm amazed because all the different things I've tried over the years. I mean, I bought some sprays that says, you know, kills Creeping Charlie, but only sprayed on your Creeping Charlie because, oh my God. And I've done it and it just sits there. The Creeping Charlie grows middle fingers just to flip me off.
0: Well, you have to keep on doing it and keep on doing it. And if it rains, it washes it off. And it's very particular.
1: Yeah. And this was really, the reason this worked and the other stuff you have to use either in the early spring or in the late fall, which I didn't want to wait because I don't want my yard filled with Creeping Charlie because it only gets to be more Creeping Charlie. Drives me crazy. This is some kind of pesticide or planticide or whatever it is, and it uses iron. So the reason that the Creeping Charlie dies and nothing else does is because this broadleaf particular brand of Creeping Charlie, it loves iron and it can't get enough of

0: it, but enough of it does. Will kill it. Yeah. And so I was like, yeah, sure, whatever. I was reading it in some blog because I was desperate and I couldn't believe it. So I just wanted to throw it out there, man, because it's, if you're like me and every time you go out to mow the yard, you're just like, damn, is there more now? Drives you crazy.
1: Well, none of us on the show responded because we wanted to keep a lid on our excitement until the show. And I think we succeeded because we are just ecstatic.
0: You know, that's the most exciting thing I got going on in my house right now.
1: He kills weeds.
0: I killed the creeping Charlie over after years and years and years of trying to get it under control. Now I have a product that will control it.
2: 20 years ago, weren't you guys like doing show content that was, you know, you're inside of a water tank for a weekend?
0: Yeah.
2: And now you're doing, I killed my crabgrass.
1: Yeah.
0: 20 years ago, I was probably trying to roll this excited and smoke it. But as it is, you know, every single person who listens to our show who has a yard wishes they didn't have Creeping Charlie in it. I've just given you a free license to kill it.
1: They also wish that they could get in a better radio station, yeah, but mm-hmm, such yeah is life.
0: You got a little more spendy on that subscription, and you can get rid of us.
1: Paul from Davenport was our winner. He's going to see 38 Special on Saturday. We'll have more of those tickets to give away as we get closer towards the weekend.
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0: Haircut Metallica, Hero of the Day. 918 with Dwyer and Michaels. On Reddit, there was this thing about, it was in a subreddit about pools. So if you go swimming, a friend's house, at their pool, public pool, your own pool, when do you know that you're done? What's your cue to get out of the pool? You know what? I've had enough. It's time to get out of the pool.
1: When your fingers and toes do that wrinkly thing.
0: Okay, when you get that made the list, when you're wrinkled up like a prune. What is your cue that you're done swimming?
2: Either somebody offers me food or my cousin says, hey, we have to leave, so it's time to get out of my pool.
0: Okay.
3: Hey, we got to go to church, man. Sorry, you got to get out.
4: When you realize the sunburn has kicked in.
0: Okay, two sunburn. Nobody's gotten the number one answer. The number one response, and there were over 1,000. I'm bored.
4: I'm bored?
0: I'm bored. When you get tired... was number two, hairball when you get hungry. Number three, when you get all wrinkly is number four. And then other, rounded out. But no one said, you know what, when I have to pee. that's not, out. I'm not getting out. No reason to, till they invent that stuff that turns water purple. other responses, when I get cold, the people I'm with are getting out, when it's getting dark,
4: when there's a baby Ruth floating in the pool.
3: Right. Someone else peed in the pool, now it's time to get out.
0: Bad weather. I ain't leaving here until there's lightning. You've been here for a month, man. Woo! Swim on!
3: You know, I know we make a lot of fun of events that get canceled when there's no weather discernible in the area, but when the kids used to have friends over swimming,
0: yes,
3: and it would go longer than I wanted to pay attention to kids in the pool swimming, I would come out and say, oh yeah, there was just a lightning strike. Silvis.
0: What?
3: Yeah.
0: What?
3: Right, yeah. What? Maybe it was Pella. I don't know. Anyway, there was a lightning strike, and
0: get out of here.
3: Yeah, the weathermen said, the National Weather Service says, you know, this is before the kids all had phones and they could just check. You got to get out of the pool, you guys. I'm sorry.
4: And if these kids played baseball, that's the perfect excuse because they're used to like things getting canceling with lightning strikes. Yeah, that's great.
3: Because you could never get certain kids out of your pool. Right, like you'd say, okay, it's yeah, like Hairball says, like his cousin says, yeah, we're getting ready to go to dinner. Time for everybody to get out of the pool.
0: You guys go ahead and eat. I'll stay right here.
3: If five out of the six kids get out, no problem. Then you got that one kid, yeah. And what do? They got the inner tube.

0: and they scooch out to the middle of the water. And now you can't get at them, right? Yeah, you got to start hacking at them with the net. And that doesn't look very good. Come on, kid, get out of the water. And then they start crying. Then they drop underneath the thing.
1: You know, nobody likes you.
0: Right. We didn't even want to invite you, but we had to.
2: Hey, everybody pees in the pool.
1: Right. We know.
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0: Guns N' Roses, Night Train. 9:31 with Dwyer and Michaels. Up in Canada, there was a politician. This guy's name is Bill Oliver. And he was giving some sort of speech. It wasn't like a campaign stump or a rally or anything like that. It wasn't part of a debate. It was just one of these deals where he goes and addresses maybe a town hall meeting of his constituents or something. And I'm not really sure what the theme of his speech was, but it became obvious that AI wrote his speech for him. And
1: you said it's obvious?
0: See if you could spot where he's reading the AI part, which are instructions to him, and not part of the speech. He asked for help. Here, write me a speech about this. And it does. But, you know, sometimes it gives you, you know, well, it depends on how long would you like to speak. So listen closely and see if you can spot where the AI prompt jumps back in.
2: One of the dangers associated with creating advocacy offices is that citizens often develop expectations that exceed the powers actually granted to those offices. Here's a more natural flowing version of that section that reads like a legislative speech rather than a series of short points. Madam Speaker, one of my concerns with this legislation is the potential...
0: Did you catch it? End. Or...
2: Here's a more natural flowing version of that section that reads like a legislative speech rather than a series of short points. Madam Speaker, one of my concerns with this legislation is the potential gap.
0: And you hear that in the background? Nobody even reacted. Nobody's They're not paying attention to him. It's like listening to the sermon in church. Oh, my God. Let's go.
2: That exceed the powers actually granted to those offices. Here's a more natural flowing version of that section that reads like a legislative speech rather than a series of short points.
0: Okay.
2: Madam Speaker, one of my concerns with this legislation is the potential gap between what New Brunswickers may reasonably expect this office to accomplish and what the office will actually have the authority to do.
0: Yes!
3: I agree.
0: You go, Willie!
3: I think. Don't know for sure.
0: Bill's the man for us. I like how you talk with more natural flowing bullet points instead of like a rambling political speech. That's what he's... So nobody realized he was reading notes or the prompt from ChatGPT.
3: Yeah. Well, isn't it true, though, in all legislative chambers like that, you know, half the reason people are speaking to begin with is to delay somebody else's ability to speak. So nobody's listening to the context or the subject matter of any speech.
1: And this politician is, you know, he's an elder member. He's got to be 70, 80 in that range, I would say. There's no way that he was typing into ChatGPT for the speech. Somebody had to have handed him this script, right?
0: Yeah. There's looking at him, he doesn't know who ChatGPT is. Okay, this story says that he was addressing the legislature. This is why we hold our elected officials to

0: to a higher, you know, a higher standard.
1: Maybe if he had held himself to a higher standard, he'd get the pay version of whatever the AI assistant he was trying to use.
0: Or try this one. Yeah, they've already made up their mind and they're just standing there rambling in front of the legislative body and nobody's paying attention. Nobody in the gallery, nobody on the floor, nobody on his side, nobody on the opposing side.
1: I'm surprised we even heard of it.
0: I don't know who actually picked it up or how. I saw a quick news story about it.
1: He's great. He's like, great. Of all the times people listen, this is the one time.
0: Crazy. 9:35. We'll be back.
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0: Stones, 9:46 with Dwyer and Michaels.
1: Saturday, the Steamwheelers had their last game. Unfortunately, it went like the other four games before it. So hopefully they won't continue the streak that I thought they were going to start into next season. I hope they break that streak. But one highlight was Katie caught a ball.
2: She did?
1: Yeah, which is kind of cool. She was in the party zone, the Tyson's party zone or whatever it's called. Mm-hmm. And one of the many times that Tulsa got the deuce on us, the ball bounced into the end zone and one of the Steamwheelers players batted it toward Katie. And if you've ever seen Katie at a game, you know, she's ready for the autographs afterwards. She's got an envelope and she's got her cutout number 14, Nick sign, and she's got her phone and she's got like a bottle of water and she's got all kinds of stuff. And she somehow managed to like reach up her little Tyrannosaurus Rex arms and hands and caught the ball.
0: I believe Dwyer's daughter was also encouraging people running the Bix to save some energy for the big football game tonight.
1: She was. She made a big announcement.
0: Yep. Keep on running. We're straight over
1: yep.
0: to the Vibrant Arena.
1: Yeah, there's no better marketer than Katie for the Steamwheelers.
0: She is loyal, that's for sure. So where does she put the ball then?
1: You know, I don't know. She got it signed after the game was over, and I imagine that's going to be in her apartment along with all of her other Steamwheelers gear. She got a whole wall.
0: You got to get one of those Lucite cases.
1: Yeah, you know, that's her responsibility. It's her apartment.
0: I'm just saying for a gift.
1: Oh, okay, yeah.
0: For birthday coming up or something, I don't know.
1: Good idea. Yeah, she just...
0: Sometimes parents give those things to their children.
1: Yeah.
0: They're called gifts, birthday, Christmas.
1: Not my department.
0: Oh, okay.
1: I do fix when the toilet doesn't work. You know. I think she used double-sided sticky tape and just stuck it right there. It's, you know, but whatever works. But yeah, that was a pretty fun.
0: I've never caught a ball, football, baseball, puck, nothing at a sporting event ever.
1: Yeah,
0: never.
1: The only time I got close, I broke my thumb because some guy on the Cardinals hit a sky high foul ball. We were sitting behind the plate, and it was like wet. And I'm like, oh my God! And I got my kids right here with me, my wife and kids. This is it. I'm like, this is gonna be so great. And all I could think about was all those drills I did in Little League. And here we go. I got my hands out ready to. And those things come at you fast, and it's spinning quite a bit. So it hit my hand, and then bounced behind us, and then some other Yahoo got it. And I don't think I've ever lived down the disappointment of my son, who thought he was in line to get a ball caught by his dad at a ball game. And yeah, blew that and any number of decisions afterwards and beforehand. But
0: you tore your thumb. Yit, because you're so damn dumb. Yit.
1: And the whole family's disappointed in me. And I'm like, look at my thumb. It's swollen. It's like I can't even grip my beer.
0: It, man.
1: I should have caught it. I should have caught it, but I did not.
3: We got a warm-up puck from a Storm game. It was a Peoria player who shot it. And where I sit is right above the tunnel where the team or where the fans go out to get into the fan zone there.
1: Yeah.
3: So we're about 10 feet off the ground, but we're also, I don't know, 20 feet behind the glass and then also the 50-foot net. He shot it. It hit the crossbar, went up and over the net, cleared that whole area, and came down and hit my mom in the knee.
1: Yes. And then you got it.
3: She had to fill out an incident report because she needed ice because it was so swollen fast.
0: Right in the knee.
1: Your mom and that guy running the Bix. They both know what it's like to get something hit them out of the sky.
0: 950.
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10: Gonna do it for a Monday. Hairball over in the show notes. 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
10: 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That more at twodorks.com. 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

Eagle 102.3, Tom Drink, pretty the best in classic rock. And yet again, my friends, we come to you on your Monday. Big weekend, obviously. Ragbri out there. Key City Harley-Davidson ride in. So much stuff going on, and it was a blast. A few reels from this weekend picked up like 50,000 plus views. Thank you guys for checking those out. Just trying to keep you in the know of what was going on, especially as they had Pennsylvania all blocked up there for the Ragbri Riders. Tune still on the way, Van Halen, some ELO, Zeppelin, and Mellencamp in the hour. You can catch me on location. I'm going to be hanging out from 4 to 6 down by Back Pocket. So I will see you there, friends, and you can dine with the DJ or, hey, buy me around. For now, back to the tunes with CCR.

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That's when you're going to enjoy Dylan Marlowe and headlining Country Day. And Sleep Theory is going to rock with Alborn on Friday, July 31st. That's just some of the stuff going on. We'll see you out there. It's going to be a lot of fun. It's the 73rd annual Dubuque County Fair. For now, back to the tunes with Zeppelin.

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0: Eagle 102.3, there's live and lightning crashes. Tom Drake keeping you guys rolling through this 3 o'clock hour. Thanks to our friends at Mel's Carpet Outlet. We'll chat more about those guys in just a little bit. But want to remind you, another adventure is up on our website and mobile app right now. Took the twins out to the Maquoketa Caves. Me and my wife did some exploring between the 16 different things, including Balanced Rock and Dance Hall Cave, Ice Cave, Rainy Day Cave. And we've got a full video up in that article. I've got it linked there, including a full gallery from my previous visit there if you want to kind of check out the trails, what we did, and get a photo aspect of it all. Or, you know, there is the full video as well. Tune still on the way. Poison and AC/DC before we roll into 4, and you can find me at Back Pocket.
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Eagle 102.3 Thunder, keeping you guys rocking. And I know that if you're out and about looking for a good show, there is a free concert. I know it's a little ways off. It's in Cedar Rapids on Thursday, starting at like 4. But if you were curious about awesome entertainment coming to our state, that is also the event at which Cedar Crossing, that brand new casino and entertainment venue, is going to be announcing all their acts for the upcoming year. And we're talking comedy shows, we're talking bands. It's going to be a killer lineup, and we'll get you more details on that as they become available. Or you can just get there on Thursday to Nubo City Market and have some fun with Pork Tornadoes putting on a free concert. For now, back to the tunes with AC/DC.

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5: I'm KWWL Chief Meteorologist Mark Schnackenberg. Mostly clear sky tonight, still a bit muggy with a low temperature near 70. It stays muggy, but not as bad as Monday. Partly cloudy sky, 86 for the high, the wind out of the northeast at around 5 or 10 miles an hour. As we head into Tuesday night, the sky will be mostly clear. Wind shifts around to the southeast, and again, it'll be light. Overnight low temperature dropping down to 65. That's your Storm Alert Weather 7 forecast.
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Eagle 102.3, Tom Brady keeping you guys rocking as we're officially out and about on your Monday afternoon. Find me at Back Pocket Brewing in Dubuque. We're going to have a little bit of fun here, get you some details of all the awesome stuff they've got available for you guys to enjoy. And of course, in just a little bit, we'll also talk about how Iowa has put themselves top 10 again for a hospital patient experience. And I got a

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0: 3.
1: Rumors spreading around in that Texas town about the shack outside the game. You know what I'm talking about. Just let me know if you wanna go to that whole mile on the range. They got a lot of nice girls.

0: owners, Jake Simmons, who's going to rock us through this awesome new menu, which is the reason that we're down here today, to tell everyone about all this full service you've got and all the other extras that you have available for people to enjoy while they're here enjoying some awesome food.
1: Yeah, we're very excited. So we've always been kind of a bar. We've had food, but it's never been our focal point. But we've taken a lot of time, put a lot of energy into coming out with a new menu focused on burgers. And we've got a great lineup of brand new burgers that we think are going to be a big hit.
0: Yeah, these ones are very interesting. A lot of different takes. You've got Southern, you've got Asian cuisine, you've got a little bit of Americana in them as well. For you, when you look at this new list, which is the one that's got you coming back again and again and again too?
1: I really like the Ragoon Smash. So it has the crab ragoon filling that people know and love. You know, we put that under the burger. We add some of those sweet chili sauces as well. And then we actually top it with a ragoon that we put on top of the burger. So
0: you get a good combination, that crunchy, that sweet, that smooth, and then, of course, that awesome burger in there. Can you tell us a little bit about the burgers that are on offer here? Each of them are coming in a certain way, right?
1: Yeah, so they all kind of start with a base of a double smash burger. So that's about a half pound of burger smash, so they have a great sear, which gives them all that great flavor. And then to that kind of base, we then add all the various flavors for the toppings. So as you said, various inspirations. Some have like lotte, which is Mexican street corn, take it to more hot direction. Asian flavors. We have a Korean steak one that's in there as well. Jerk, you know, all sorts of different things going on with 14 new burgers.
0: That's awesome. And there's so much more to enjoy here on top of that as well. Of course, all your favorite beers and brews and drinks as well as fun with Duckman Bowling, the retro arcade pool, and a whole lot more. And we'll be talking with Jake some more as we roll through the evening hours. Jake, as we continue to develop this new menu for everyone, what is the thing that you want people to know most about this location here in Dubuque and Back Pocket?
1: Well, I think everybody knows us fairly well. We've been here for 10 years, you know, offering, you know, great craft beer and entertainment. All that remains. But to that, we're now adding a full menu on top of our bar offerings. So we're very excited.
0: So we're going to now check it out. Of course, your chance to dine with the DJ is going on right now. Get in for those Super Smash Burgers, $16 for all baskets there. And Jake and

Eagle 102.3, Tom Drake on location at Back Pocket Pin and Pixel in Dubuque, as we've got another awesome event to come out and enjoy. And we are joined now by

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Eagle 102.3, Billy Idol, Moni. As I mentioned earlier in the hour, Iowa has landed itself top 10 in hospital patient experience. Now, what exactly does that mean? Well, it's a little bit different than like the performing expectations, but overall, the Midwest ranked really, really high. Iowa 9th on the list. Other ones in the top set, let's see, we had Wyoming at 5, Minnesota at 4, Nebraska at 4, South Dakota at 2, and Wisconsin at number 1. Now, those rankings measure patient experience, not overall hospital quality. That overall hospital quality star rating is very different. It looks at things like patient safety, mortality, readmission rates, and how effectively a hospital delivers care. Basically, simple terms, this survey asks, how did patients feel about their hospital stay? It doesn't answer the question, which hospitals provide the best medical care? Although, there were 10 with perfect ratings across the state. Details in that list at eagle1023fm.com. Of course, you can swing on by and say hi to me. I'm hanging out at Back Pocket Brewing. We'll get you more

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0: Eagle 102.3, Tom Drake hanging out. Remember, we'll be here till 6 o'clock as we're hanging out at Back Pocket Pin and Pixel in Dubuque. Your chance to stop in and start enjoying these Super Smash Burgers. I'm joined now by Jake Simmons, the owner here. And you guys got a special going on every Monday when it comes to a couple of those awesome Smash Burgers.
1: Yeah, absolutely. So Mondays, we do a $10 burger basket for our pocket burger and our classic stack. So these are the, classic traditional burgers, and they're a great deal.
0: Make sure to stop on and check out the entire menu, of course. They've got tons of different burgers here available for guys. Two fresh quarter-pound certified Angus beef smash patties. If that doesn't entice you enough, the atmosphere does. You guys have done so much with the addition of all these booths now for people to come in. You guys do full service now. It really has changed up recently with the new menu as well.
1: Yeah, the menu's been kind of the driving force of it. We still offer all the same things we offered before, but in addition to, you know, the bar atmosphere that we have, we put in a dining room that will be a full service dining room for the people who want to have that experience.
0: It's very awesome, very comfortable. People are already playing pool, stopping by. There's darts, and of course, the barcade in the basement is amazing. If you love retro games, I know I've been here many, many nights, plugging quarters away, because you can't beat it down here when you have fun at Back Pocket. Of course, they take care of you, not only that way, but now you can grab supper if you're going to swing in and have a couple of the brews as well. We already talked a little bit about the Asian-style one, which was the Rangoon Burger, which sounds amazing. You got a bunch of different flavors here. What is the inspiration between these as you guys started into this new menu with burgers?
1: Well, it's each one has its own inspiration. They all come from different backgrounds in terms of flavor profiles, but you know, a burger has an opportunity to be a nice palette to then kind of paint however you want. And so we started with a really good high quality beef patty. You know, we smash it, we sear it, we maximize the flavor in that way, and then from that we can then take it lots of different directions, and that's what we did.
0: Make sure to stop on out. Your chance tonight. Of course, we'll be here till 6, but from now on, grab those Super Smash Burgers, $16 all baskets, or tonight, $10 for the Pocket Burger or Classic Stack, and that is available on Mondays here at, of course, Back Pocket in Dubuque. We'll come back. We'll talk with Jake Simmons some more in just a bit, the owner here at Back Pocket Pin and Pixel.

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0: bad as Monday. Partly cloudy sky, 86 for the high. The wind out of the northeast at around 5 or 10 miles an hour. As we head into Tuesday night, the sky will be mostly clear. Wind shifts around to the southeast. And again, it'll be light. Overnight low temperature dropping down to 65. That's your Storm Alert Weather 7 forecast.
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Eagle 102.3, Tom Drake keeping you guys rocking officially into your drive at 5, thanks to Dear Brothers Nissan BMW of Dubuque. And I'm going to tell you to swing on down to Back Pocket, hang out with me for a little bit. We're talking your favorite beers, all from Back Pocket, along with the full retro arcade, duck pin bowling, and a whole lot more. Remember, there's even places to rent for a variety of group sizes. So swing on over to Back Pocket Pin and Pixel and have a little bit of fun with me. I'll be here till 6 o'clock. Follow them on their social pages. Lots of awesome stuff there. Now, we will talk more about Deary Brothers in the hour, but we've got tunes lined up. Europe Car, Steve Miller, some Metallica right now, George Thorogood.

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One more Teams call. 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

0: Eagle 102.3, Tom Drake on location. More classic rock tunes on the way, of course. Right now, though, you can come and see me. Get signed up to win those Irish Hooli tickets and hang out with Jake and myself. He's the owner here at Back Pocket Pin and Pixel in Dubuque. And we were talking about the things maybe that people don't know that haven't visited the area, or how things have changed down here a little bit in regards to not only the shakes that you have available here as well as the awesome smash burgers we've been talking about, but also the partnership between double owning Driftless Pizza here and, of course, Back Pocket in Dubuque.
1: Yeah, so Back Pocket and Driftless are ultimately one company. They're two different restaurants, of course, but they're all under one umbrella. And so that allows us to do some fun things with drink tabs and whatnot. We're one kind of happy family all in the same building. And so you can move back and forth between them. Tabs, transfer drinks can be carried back and forth. And in part of doing that, we've chosen to take our shakes over at Driftless Pizza and move them to Back Pocket. So we've offered really great craft shakes for a long time over at Driftless. We moved them over to Back Pocket to pair with the new Smash Burger menu. So shakes and burgers go really well together. And because it's Back Pocket, we've added a whole bunch of boozy options as well. So as a bar, we do skew a little bit more in that direction over here at Back Pocket. So we now have a handful of boozy shakes that can be ordered as well.
0: And that is just

0: It's burgers and shakes, and it's happening at Back Pocket Pen and Pixel. So not only can you come and enjoy an evening full of entertainment, you've got your food covered, you got the drinks covered. You could just come here and hang out for the night and be good. You wouldn't have to go anywhere else in the Millwork.
1: You wouldn't have to. It's kind of a built-in bar crawl.
0: And that's the really cool thing about it. Of course, we've already got a couple of different people playing pool today, shuffleboards available, and I cannot stress enough how much fun I have when I come down and enjoy the arcade. And now I'm going to get to enjoy some of these awesome burgers which you guys have available. Of course, we do have a special on Mondays. You guys want to fill them in on what's available for those that stop in and want to try those burgers tonight.
1: Absolutely. So every Monday, not just this first Monday, but every Monday, we have $10 burger baskets. So those are going to be our classic stack and our pocket burger. Both available for just $10.
0: So we're going to check them all out. Back Pocket Pen and Pixel in Dubuque. Your chance to have some fun with us. It is a Dine with the DJ event. We'll be here until 6 p.m. So.

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Eagle 102.3, Tom Drake keeping you guys rocking as we've got the best in classic rock just around the corner. And, of course, Super Smash Burgers, your time to have a little bit of fun and enjoy yourself in a big way at Back Pocket Pin and Pixel in Dubuque. I am here just for a few more minutes rocking out with you guys, giving you a chance at those Irish Hooli tickets, and I've officially been fed the Super Smash Burger Southbound. We're talking pepper jack, street corn, chipotle, crema, and crispy jalapenos. Tangy, spicy, delicious, and oh my goodness, those beer battered fries. I cannot get enough of those. They are super addicting. So make sure to swing on over. Check it out. Of course, they do have a special tonight, the Pocket Burger, the classic stack, for just $10 on those baskets. Otherwise, all the other ones are $16 plus amazing beers, duckpin bowling, retro arcade, pool, shuffleboard, darts, you name it. You can find it all right here at Back Pocket in Dubuque. And I love the fact that we get to hang out and do a little dine with the DJ. A lot of people already hung out with me, got signed up for these awesome prizes, and are now trying out those Super Smash Burgers. So I would encourage you to come on down and try it out. A full menu, an awesome revamped dining area. Of course, you got your pool right by those booths and a big seating area as well for bigger parties. Plus, of course, head downstairs and abandon all hope, ye who enter, to the retro arcade. It's a whole lot of fun. It's all at Back Pocket Pin and Pixel in Dubuque. I'm Tom Drake. It's been a blast hanging out with you guys. We'll get you back to the classic rock now on Eagle 102.3.

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3: I'm KWWL Chief Meteorologist Mark Schnackenberg. Mostly clear sky tonight, still a bit muggy with a low temperature near 70. It stays muggy, but not as bad as Monday. Partly cloudy sky, 86 for the high, the wind out of the northeast at around 5 or 10 miles an hour. As we head into Tuesday night, the sky will be mostly clear. Wind shifts around to the southeast, and again, it'll be light. Overnight low temperature dropping down to 65. That's your Storm Alert Weather 7 forecast.
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Eagle 102.3, Tom Drake, keeping you guys moving as we are into my final hour. Loads coming your way this week as the 73rd annual Dubuque County Fair is officially underway yet again. Of course, Thursday night's All Country with singer Dylan Marlowe in the area. Sleep Theory rocks Friday night. Rock Day is going to be awesome along with Alborn and Silly Goose. And if you're looking for more details on all the awesome fun stuff, like the, you know, stuff a porta potty contest, the Beer Olympics, chicken chucking, the big ribs or wings cookout, the kitty car show, or the monster arm wrestling tournament, just to name a few, swing by dbqfair.com or find our full complete guide at eagle1023fm.com. back to the tunes, REO Speedwagon.

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Eagle 102, 3 to time break, keeping you guys rocking. If you were watching us this week, and of course we had some coverage of RAGBRAI and the events, as all the some possibly anywhere from 10 to 40,000 riders, and probably not all at the same time, obviously, but across the state, those were the counts that we did get, but a lot of them made their trip.

to the Mississippi to dip their tires in. Of course, I had a video from them rolling past Pennsylvania this past weekend, and there's a full article of a wrap-up on our website, our mobile app. Looks like Steve's got the numbers. 20,000 cyclists rolled through the city of Dubuque on Saturday. So, of course, we were having fun out and about at Key City Harley-Davidson as well. Lots of awesome tunes there. I've got a video of some of the tunes, too. Someone was covering Bullet for My Valentine. Pretty good stuff. Tunes still lined up. Tom Petty, Motley Crue right now. Alice in Chains.

walk in, sign in, log in, or just show up, we'll be there with the songs from the legends of classic rock to get you through the workday. Eagle 1023, the Tri-State's classic rock station.

0: Eagle 102.3 Aerosmith there, dude. Looks like a lady. Tom Drake keeping you guys rocking as we wrap up my Monday. And it was a fun one. Glad to see all of you out there at Back Pocket this evening to hang out with me for just a little bit. Brews were had, good times, and of course, you can't beat an awesome barcade like that. Tunes still lined up as I look to hit the door officially for the night. Lynyrd Skynyrd, some Bryan Adams, all before 7, and Ultimate Classic Rock Nights.
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1: 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Thanks for listening, guys. 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But get this, it's free day at the 73rd Annual Dubuque County Fair. 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
1: 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Also, stop smoking with Mark Patrick Hypnosis. 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
7: I'm KWWL Chief Meteorologist Mark Schnackenberg. Mostly clear sky tonight, still a bit muggy with a low temperature near 70. It stays muggy, but not as bad as Monday. Partly cloudy sky, 86 for the high, the wind out of the northeast at around 5 or 10 miles an hour. As we head into Tuesday night, the sky will be mostly clear. Wind shifts around to the southeast, and again, it'll be light. Overnight low temperature dropping down to 65. That's your Storm Alert Weather 7 forecast.
8: Beaming directly from the BK Diesel Eagle's Nest.
9: 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Eagle 1023, the Tri-State's classic rock station.